0: U.S. Army 519th Field Hospital, 30th Medical Brigade, Captain Marissa Flores says working with partner nations is fundamental in exercises like SWORD.
1: I'm really glad that we are incorporating other militaries from other nations because it's so important to maintain these strong bonds that we have.
0: The training mirrored realistic large-scale combat scenarios, ensuring multinational medical personnel remain ready to adapt and operate in complex environments. That was your News in One. I'm Navy Seaman Kristen Zavala.
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3: We are 1 hour away from Game 4 of the NBA's Eastern Conference Finals from Cleveland, with the New York Knicks trying to sweep aside the Cavaliers. Also 1 hour from now, it's Game 3 of the NHL's Eastern Conference Finals from Montreal, with the Carolina Hurricanes and the Canadiens tied at one win apiece. In Major League Baseball right now, the Cincinnati Reds lead the New York Mets 7-2 in the top of the ninth inning at Citi Field. The Arizona Diamondbacks up 6-2 at San Francisco, going to the bottom of the seventh. The Washington Nationals have a 7-1 lead at Cleveland in the bottom of the third. Washington already is at 5 home runs, including James Wood leading off the game with his 13th. The Phillies' Kyle Schwarber is major league leading 21st home run, as Philadelphia has a 1-0 lead at San Diego in the bottom half of the first.
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909. 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I am your host for this hour, Senior Airman Alana Walker. Hopefully you guys are having a terrific Tuesday morning so far. It is May 26th, and this hour we are getting into our lifestyle, and more specifically, we are talking about our spiritual wellness. So stick around for that and some more of your favorite music. And of course, you are listening to it all right here on AFN Tokyo, the Eagles serving America's best.

0: 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With tours to places like Tokyo Disney, the Great Buddha in Kamakura, and even Hiroshima, there's endless possibilities for something fun to do. 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
3: Every year we do the Salute to the Nations. This year it's going to be Saturday, the June 27th. We'll host it from 3 to 9 p.m. And it'll be live music, some great food and fireworks finale. We ask that our SFRGs should sign up now to get their booths and menus locked in. And this is always a phenomenal event for both our on-base personnel and our host nation neighbors.
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918. We are back and we are in our lifestyle hour. And today we are talking about spiritual wellness. So if you are looking for a moment of peace and reflection, I want you guys to know that your local chapel is here for you. With a variety of services for different faiths and a supportive community, you will find a welcoming spiritual home. Whether it is that you're seeking guidance, fellowship, or maybe even just a quiet space to pray, your base chapel is a sanctuary for all. So definitely go stop in today or contact your local chapel through your installations operator, because we want you guys to know that we are here for you and your families.

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And yo, I think she's walking over here with them hips and them jewels on her waist.

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2: The U.S. has lost or damaged at least 42 military aircraft since the war with Iran began in February. The lost aircraft include 24 Reaper drones. A government report puts the total cost of the conflict at $29 billion. A Marine accused of sexually assaulting a woman on Okinawa will use a sleep disorder as an insanity defense. Japanese prosecutors say the PFC attacked two women inside a restroom at Camp Foster. The Marine in November pleaded not guilty to sexual assault. Finally, the Air Force unveiled a new aircraft that can be broken down, flown inside a transport jet, and reassembled anywhere in the world. The Sky Raider 2 can swap cameras, guns, or missiles in minutes. It's designed for a special ops team working alone in a remote place.
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3: This is your Kanto Connection. I'm Airman Ethan Manilastis. Paul Savarese, the general manager at the Nusano, gives an update on the events and booking information relating to the Nusano.
4: So every second Saturday, we have a DJ-themed event. The theme changes every month. And every second Sunday is our traditional Sunday brunch. Second weekends are something to remember. 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We are very high demand. So we open up our booking window 6 months in advance, so it does sell quickly. 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So we have some cancellations that opened up in August. 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They can also let you know about the upcoming events. 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
3: 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I'm Airman Ethan Manilastis.
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9:35. We are back and you're listening to the Console Kickstart. We are in our lifestyle hour. I am DJ Love, and today we are talking about spiritual wellness and, you know, just how important it is for you. I know in the Air Force specifically, we talk about the four pillars that you might need and that you should always try to keep intact, and spiritual wellness is one of them. And, you know, I feel like a really good way to get that in is by going to hook up with your MWR's Outdoor Recreation, because they have everything you need to explore the beauty of Japan, whether it comes to down to ski trips and hiking excursions to camping gear and bike rentals. They have got you covered, and these trips can especially help with your spiritual wellness journey by giving you opportunities to disconnect from everyday stressors, reflect, recharge, and reconnect yourself with nature. So if you guys are wanting to maybe get more in tune with your spiritual side, you know, get out and reconnect with nature, visit your Outdoor Recreation today and start planning your guys' next adventure. That's all I've got for you guys right now, but stick on, because we are going to get you guys back into some more music. Next up, we do have Attention by Charlie Puth, and you are listening to it right here on AFN Tokyo, the Eagles serving America's best.

0: Hey, dude, you busy?
1: What's up?
0: I need you to go to the Red Cross CPR training.
1: You need me to do what now?
0: Most people who experience sudden cardiac arrest don't receive CPR because the bystanders didn't know how.
1: So?
0: It can happen anywhere. Working out at the Ranger gym, swimming in their pool, or playing sports outside. It's too risky. You're my best friend, and you're always around. So if anything happens to me, you need to know what to do.
1: Well, are you going to get training too?
0: Don't be silly, dude. I can't perform CPR on myself.
1: That's not what I meant, man.
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6: Hi, I'm Captain Jacqueline Spleakle. I know that in the military we feel we're supposed to contain our emotions, sometimes even pushing them away to process them later. I've struggled with infertility for over 10 years and recently lost twins at the end of the first trimester. It was in the middle of a long TDY and I had to carry on. Fortunately, I was able to utilize the MFLAX. They helped me process my emotions and get through a very difficult time. And they can be there for you and your family members too. Don't suffer in silence.

0: launching fresh strikes. I'm Kevin Uretsky, Fox News. The Pentagon today targeting southern Iran with so-called defensive strikes, according to CENTCOM. Fox News has learned the latest strikes not an effort to break the fragile ceasefire with Tehran. Meanwhile, President Trump speaking on Memorial Day at Arlington National Cemetery, honoring fallen U.S. service members.
1: In 250 years, America's heroes have saved more lives, freed more captives, accomplished more good, and spread more hope than any other people at any time in the history of the world.
0: In particular, the president taking time today to praise the 13 Americans killed during Operation Epic Fury in Iran. Meanwhile, the president also claimed on social media today that peace talks with Iran were proceeding nicely, but the Iranians not as upbeat.
2: Despite some optimistic statements from the Trump administration over the past several days, Tehran is painting a murkier picture. Iran's foreign ministry says the only focus for now is ending the conflict. President Trump adding another layer to the discussions by demanding that Middle Eastern nations join the Abraham Accords, linking the initiative from his first term, which aims to broker normalization with Israel to a potential peace deal with Iran. The president specifically naming Saudi Arabia, Qatar, Pakistan, Turkey, Egypt and Jordan. And those talks are widening around the region. Today, Iran's parliamentary speaker and foreign minister arrived in Doha, Qatar, for talks on ending the conflict.
0: That's Fox's Ashley Webster in Tel Aviv, Israel. Hezbollah has ignored repeated requests to stop firing at Israel. That's according to a senior U.S. official speaking to Fox News. Since April the 17th, Hezbollah militants in Lebanon have fired over 1,000 drones and over 700 rockets to try and derail ongoing peace negotiations. 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
3: This is your News in One reporting for AFN Europe. I'm Navy Seaman Kristen Zavala. U.S. soldiers assigned to 30th Medical Brigade alongside NATO allies participated in simulated casualty staging unit operations and transportation as part of the SWORD exercise series at Drawsko Combat Training Center, Poland. The exercise allowed medical personnel to hold and monitor patients with minor or stabilized injuries to prepare for evacuation to higher levels of care. A medical surgical nurse for the U.S. Army 519th Field Hospital, 30th Medical Brigade, Captain Marissa Flores, says working with partner nations is fundamental in exercises like SWORD.
4: I'm really glad that we are incorporating other militaries from other nations because it's so important to maintain these strong bonds that we have.
3: The training mirrored realistic large-scale combat scenarios, ensuring multinational medical personnel remain ready to adapt and operate in complex environments. That was your News in One. I'm Navy Seaman Kristen Zavala.
5: From the Fox Sports Studios in Los Angeles, here's Isaac Lohengrin.
6: We are 1 hour away from Game 4 of the NBA's Eastern Conference Finals from Cleveland, with the New York Knicks trying to sweep aside the Cavaliers. Also 1 hour from now, it's Game 3 of the NHL's Eastern Conference Finals from Montreal, with the Carolina Hurricanes and the Canadiens tied at one win apiece. In Major League Baseball right now, the Cincinnati Reds lead the New York Mets 7-2 in the top of the ninth inning at Citi Field. The Arizona Diamondbacks up 6-2 at San Francisco, going to the bottom of the seventh. The Washington Nationals have a 7-1 lead at Cleveland in the bottom of the third. Washington already is at 5 home runs, including James Wood leading off the game with his 13th. The Phillies' Kyle Schwarber is major league leading 21st home run, as Philadelphia has a 1-0 lead at San Diego in the bottom half of the first.
7: Turn it up.

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0: people call me the official. I'm an official kind of guy. You know what I like? Official things. Rental cars, lodging, and meals. Know what I don't like? Movies, clothing, and toiletries. I don't like these things because they're not official. At least not when it comes to the government travel card. You should only use that card for official business travel. If you don't, you could receive an official written warning, an official suspension, or even an official discharge. And I should know, officially.
1: Hear that? That's the sound of Anna waiting. Anna isn't in the mood to talk because her fiancé Brad was supposed to go to his personnel office to find out what they needed to do in order to get married. He has to do it since Anna's not a U.S. citizen. Only Brad forgot. So they didn't know about all the legal requirements, paperwork, and extra expenses. So while Brad is scrambling to get everything in order, Anna is here, waiting.
2: Idiot!
1: Lesson to be learned. Visit your personnel office early.
3: This is your News in One, reporting for AFN Europe. I'm Navy Seaman Kristen Zavala. U.S. soldiers assigned to 30th Medical Brigade alongside NATO allies participated in simulated casualty staging unit operations and transportation as part of the SWORD exercise series at Drawsko Combat Training Center, Poland. The exercise allowed medical personnel to hold and monitor patients with minor or stabilized injuries to prepare for evacuation to higher levels of care. A medical surgical nurse for the U.S. Army 519th Field Hospital, 30th Medical Brigade, Captain Marissa Flores says working with partner nations is fundamental in exercises like SWORD.
4: I'm really glad that we are incorporating other militaries from other nations because it's so important to maintain these strong bonds that we have.
3: The training mirrored realistic large-scale combat scenarios, ensuring multinational medical personnel remain ready to adapt and operate in complex environments. That was your News in One. I'm Navy Seaman Kristen Zavala.

0: So you're telling me that renting overseas is a lot like renting stateside?
1: Yeah, but it's the little differences.
0: Example?
1: Well, some places, local government says how much your rent can go up.
0: What?
1: It's like here. Some places won't let you have any pets.
0: Oh, no, man. I gotta have my dog. Know what I'm saying?
1: I do, I do.
0: All right, I'm getting hungry. Royale with cheese?
2: Royale with cheese.
3: Although leases may vary from place to place, baby, they're always a legally binding document that protects both you and your landlord. For more information, see your housing office.
0: So you're telling me that renting overseas is a lot like renting stateside?
1: Yeah, but it's the little differences.
0: Example?
1: Well, some places, local government says how much your rent can go up.
0: What?
1: It's like here. Some places won't let you have any pets.
0: Oh, no, man. I gotta have my dog. Know what I'm saying?
1: I do, I do.
0: All right, I'm getting hungry. Royale with cheese?
2: Royale with cheese.
3: Although leases may vary from place to place, baby, they're always a legally binding document that protects both you and your landlord. For more information, see your housing office.
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0: it tonight. Now that officials say the risk of a catastrophic explosion known as a BLEVE, which stands for Boiling Liquid Expanding Vapor Explosion, is over, some of the 50,000 evacuated residents can return home. Garden Grove Police Chief Amir El Farah.
1: We will be maintaining a high visibility and uniform presence in your neighborhoods for your safety. For those that remain impacted, I know this may be frustrating. That number is approximately 16,000 of you.
0: That storage tank at GKN Aerospace is still at risk of an explosion or leak, but the range of impact is significantly lower. The holiday weekend was a washout for many Americans. ABC's Gio Benitez.
2: Torrential rain around New York City saturating the ground, taking down trees onto cars and homes. In Tennessee, school officials in Williamson County are defending their decision to continue graduation ceremonies Thursday despite this deluge. Nearly 30 Boy Scouts from Northern Virginia on a canoe trip took refuge on a riverbank after some of them capsized. First responders got them and their parents out of the swollen river.
0: Two major announcements from the Vatican today, one on a modern issue, the other a long overdue apology. ABC's Tom Sufi Burridge.
3: Pope Leo warning world leaders to install safeguards for some of AI technology's most disruptive effects.
4: I hear very troubling accounts of algorithms that can block access to healthcare, employment, and security on the basis of data tainted by prejudice and injustice.
5: Pope Leo also making an historic apology today for the role the Holy See played in legitimizing slavery and for having failed to condemn it for centuries.
0: Tampa Bay Rays shortstop Wander Franco was declared criminally responsible for sexually and psychologically abusing a minor, but a Dominican judge ruled today he will not serve time for it. 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
6: This is your News in One, reporting for AFN Europe. I'm Navy Seaman Kristen Zavala. U.S. soldiers assigned to 30th Medical Brigade alongside NATO allies participated in simulated casualty staging unit operations and transportation as part of the SWORD exercise series at Drawsko Combat Training Center, Poland. The exercise allowed medical personnel to hold and monitor patients with minor or stabilized injuries to prepare for evacuation to higher levels of care. A medical surgical nurse for the U.S. Army 519th Field Hospital, 30th Medical Brigade. Captain Marissa Flores says working with partner nations is fundamental in exercises like SWORD.
7: I'm really glad that we are incorporating other militaries from other nations because it's so important to maintain these strong bonds that we have.
6: The training mirrored realistic large-scale combat scenarios, ensuring multinational medical personnel remain ready to adapt and operate in complex environments. That was your News in One. I'm Navy Seaman Kristen Zavala.
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9: In Game 4 of the NBA's Eastern Conference Finals, the New York Knicks have a 68-49 halftime lead at Cleveland, with the Knicks leading the series 3-0. They shot 52% from the field of the first half, 10 out of 23 from three-point range. In Game 3 of the NHL's Eastern Conference Finals, the Carolina Hurricanes have a 2-1 lead at Montreal, 2.5 minutes into the second period. That series is tied at 1-1 apiece. In Major League Baseball, the Houston Astros have a 9-0 lead at Texas in the bottom of the seventh inning. Astros pitcher Tatsuya Imai pitched 6 no-hit innings. He was taken out after 97 pitches. Stephen Okert is now in trying to preserve the no-hitter. He is registered 1 out in the bottom half of the seventh inning at Texas.
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1107 Tuesday, May 26th. What is going on, everybody? You already know who it is. It's me, your boy, Air Force Staff Sergeant Marcus Taylor, coming at you with the first hour of High Noon for today. And I got a lot I want to share with y'all, a ton of stories I want to share, especially with Memorial Day just happening yesterday, some of the events that happened out in the States. I was going to be talking about AFN TV programming and touching upon some Japanese culture topics in just a little bit. Right after some more music. Up next, we got Teddy Swims. You are listening to Mr. Know-It-All, and you're listening to it right here and only here on AFN, The Eagle, serving America's best.

11:10 this Tuesday morning. What is going on, everybody? You already know who it is. It's your boy, Marks. You know, the stakes are rising, the clocks are winding down, and the intensity is through the roof right now on AFN TV. 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And if you prefer the grit of the rink, we'll head over to AFN Sports 2 for the NHL Stanley Cup playoffs, where every goal could be the difference between a championship and a trip home. And when you're ready to trade in the sports for some heavy-hitting drama, mark your calendars for Friday nights, all right? Because AFN Spectrum is airing all new episodes of Euphoria every Friday night at 10 p.m. Decompressing with your favorite teams and shows, it's a vital part of staying resilient and mission-ready while stationed overseas. 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So don't miss a second of the action this weekend.

11:18 this Tuesday morning. It's your boy Marcus with a question for you. Now, are you paying for AFN? Well, installation cable TV providers are authorized to charge a line maintenance fee to maintain distribution systems. Your installation's Exchange or NEX is authorized to perform personal information services, including providing internet, telephone, or TV services that a user pays a fee for. Some contractors add other channels as well. So that can result in higher fees or a tiered basis.

11:21 this Tuesday morning. What's going on, y'all? It's your boy, Marcus. And as we mentioned earlier in the show, yesterday was Memorial Day out in the U.S. And for many, this past weekend was the official start of summer, a time for barbecues, beaches, and a 3 or 4 day weekend, depending on where you're stationed. But for those of us in uniform, the last Monday in May carries a much heavier weight. Yesterday was Memorial Day, originally known as Decoration Day following the Civil War. This national day of remembrance is entirely dedicated to the men and women who died while serving in the U.S. military. It is a day to visit cemeteries, to bring flags on headstones, and reflect on the absolute highest cost of freedom, what it costs to be free. And from the beaches of Normandy, as well as the jungles of Vietnam, to the mountains of Afghanistan, to the deserts of Iraq, we remember the warriors who never made it home. So I hope you all were able to enjoy this long weekend that we had with your family as well as your friends. That freedom is exactly what our fallen heroes fought to secure. But amidst the celebrations, I challenge you, if you weren't able to do it this past weekend, to take a quiet moment, reflect on the legacy you carry forward simply by wearing this uniform. Your daily commitment to excellence, readiness, and looking out for your wingmen, it ensures that their ultimate sacrifice, it'll never be forgotten. So honor the fallen today and every day as you move forward in your career.

0: 11:31 this Tuesday morning. You already know who it is, your boy Mark. You know, living on the peninsula, it means enjoying four distinct seasons, but two of them, typhoon and monsoon, well, they require your immediate attention. Are you and your family ready for the heavy rains ahead? Because we are now entering Korea's wettest time of the year. Typhoon season runs from June to November, bringing the threat of hurricane-like conditions. And right in the middle of that, July and August, they bring the heavy, persistent rains of monsoon season, creating a serious risk of flash flooding. As the U.S. Army Garrison Daegu Command Team is going to emphasize to you, staying informed is your best defense. The garrison closely monitors the weather and will push out critical real-time information. Your responsibility is connect to these official channels. Make sure you are following the official U.S. Army Garrison Daegu Facebook page and that your contact info is up to date in the alert mass notification system. And to hear more directly from Colonel Noel as well as Sergeant Major Varillo about how to prepare for the dangers of this upcoming season, here's Army Sergeant Courtney Nunnery from AFN Daegu with the full report.
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3: USAG Daegu Commander Colonel Jeffrey Knoll and Garrison Sergeant Major First Sergeant Michael Varillo recently spoke about the dangers and how people can stay alert during the upcoming monsoon and typhoon season.
4: We talk about typhoon season, it's kind of like hurricane season in the state. So it happens between June and November. We monitor the weather on whether a typhoon is coming through, and it can bring us a great deal of rain in a short period of time. And then monsoon season, and July and August is the wet season in Korea, so we see a great deal of rain in July and August. That increases the humidity, but also there are some concerns about things like flash flooding. So those are all things that we as Garrison monitor closely, and we try to put that information out as much as possible.
5: Yes, sir, absolutely. So for our community, the Garrison will put out information through Facebook.

11:38 this Tuesday morning, and I know we already finished the long weekend, but are you planning for a weekend trip for this coming one? 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

11:40 this Tuesday morning. You already know who it is, your boy Marcus. Going to be going into some Japanese culture. Well, quick topic I want to talk about when it comes to Japanese culture. Actually, I'm going to be talking about a place, okay? It's where you grab your morning cup of coffee before work. It's where you go to pay your electric bill, your gas bill, your water bill. And of course, it's the place you can play, you can buy the best piece of fried chicken at the cheapest rate. Indeed, you'll never be able to experience for the rest of your life. In Japan, this place isn't a store. It is a survival hub. And this week, if you didn't know, Japan is reflecting on the legacy of Toshifumi Suzuki, the former president of 7-Eleven Japan, who passed away after decades of transforming the way the country lives. He was a pioneer of the konbini, or convenience store, turning them into a high-tech marvel of efficiency. From 7-Eleven to Lawson and Family Mart, these stores are open 24/7, offering everything from fresh gourmet meals and ATM services to package shipping. They are so essential that they are officially designated as disaster response centers, remaining open to provide food and water when the community needs them most. Now, living in Japan, it means having these incredible resources right outside your gate. Mastering the konbini is a vital part of your tour in Japan, whether you're stopping for a quick meal during a busy shift or using their services to navigate local life. Remember that every interaction off base is a chance to be an ambassador. So showing respect and learning a few phrases of Japanese like arigato builds trust with the local community and makes your overseas experience significantly more rewarding. So grab an onigiri and explore your local konbini this weekend. And of course, stick around. I do have one more story I want to share with y'all. It's going to be after some more music. Up next, we've got Shibuzi. 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

11:50 this Tuesday morning. What's going on, y'all? It's your boy Marcus coming at you with one last story I want to share with y'all before we close out this first hour of High Noon. Starting out with a question, though. Now, what would you do if you were suddenly ambushed in the middle of the night, outnumbered 20-1, and your rifle jammed at the very after the very first shot? Well, for one World War I soldier, that was just the beginning of the fight. So today, I just wanted to honor and talk about the story of Army Private Henry Johnson, a member of the legendary Harlem Hellfighters. Now, while on sentry duty out in the Argonne Forest out in, I think, northeastern France, Johnson and a fellow soldier were attacked by a massive German raiding party. Despite suffering 21 severe wounds and a jammed weapon, Johnson fought back with hand grenades, then the butt of his rifle, and finally a bolo knife. So in a breathtaking display of raw courage, he single-handedly fought off the enemy, rescued his teammate from capture, and prevented a total breakthrough of the line. Private Johnson's Black Death bravery remains one of the most incredible examples of the warrior ethos in American history. It reminds us that when the mission gets chaotic and odds are stacked against you, your grit and your training are what pull you through. As you execute your daily mission today, remember the legacy of warriors like Private Johnson. Take pride in your heritage, stay sharp, and always be ready to act when the call comes. And hey, if you want to read the full story of Private Henry Johnson, check it out for yourself by visiting war.gov today.

11:56 this Tuesday morning, and that's going to wrap up this hour of the of High Noon. But stick around, because I do have another hour coming your way in just a little bit, right after news and sports, and of course some more music. Taking to the news this hour, you're listening to Sting. 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

0: strikes. I'm Ted Lindner, Fox News. The Pentagon targeting southern Iran today with of strikes. Fox's Mike Emanuel with the details.
1: U.S. forces conducted self-defense strikes in southern Iran to protect troops from threats posed by Iranian forces. That's according to U.S. Central Command. Targets included missile launch sites and Iranian boats attempting to lay mines. The U.S. military also struck a surface-to-air missile site in Bandar Abbas that was targeting U.S. warplanes. It comes as the U.S. signals it is making progress on a peace deal with Iran. That agreement would reportedly include an immediate opening of the Strait of Hormuz.
0: Fox News has learned the latest strikes were not an effort to break the fragile ceasefire with Tehran. President Trump speaking today on Memorial Day at Arlington National Cemetery, honoring fallen U.S. service members.
2: In 250 years, America's heroes have saved more lives, freed more captives, accomplished more good, and spread more hope than any other people at any time in the history of the world.
0: The president particularly praising the 13 Americans killed during Operation Epic Fury. Houston Astros right-hander Tatsuya Imai and two relievers combined on a no-hitter and a 9-0 victory at Globe Life Field in Arlington over the Texas Rangers on Monday night. It was the first Major League Baseball no-hitter since Shota Imanaga and two Chicago Cubs relievers combined on a 12-0 win over Pittsburgh back on September 4th, 2024. And the NBA Finals will feature the New York Knicks this year as they have completed a four-game sweep against the Cleveland Cavaliers, winning game four tonight in Cleveland, 130-93. It's the first trip to the NBA Finals for the New York Knicks since 1999. I'm Ted Lindner, and this is Fox News.
3: Reporting for AFN Europe, I'm Navy Seaman Kristen Zavala. U.S. soldiers assigned to 30th Medical Brigade alongside NATO allies participated in simulated casualty staging unit operations and transportation as part of the SWORD exercise series at Drawsko Combat Training Center, Poland. The exercise allowed medical personnel to hold and monitor patients with minor or stabilized injuries to prepare for evacuation to higher levels of care. A medical surgical nurse for the U.S. Army 519th Field Hospital, 30th Medical Brigade, Captain Marissa Flores says working with partner nations is fundamental in exercises like SWORD.
4: I'm really glad that we are incorporating other militaries from other nations because it's so important to maintain these strong bonds that we have.
3: The training mirrored realistic large-scale combat scenarios, ensuring multinational medical personnel remain ready to adapt and operate in complex environments. That was your News in One. I'm Navy Seaman Kristen Zavala.
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6: In Game 4 of the NBA's Eastern Conference Finals, the New York Knicks have a 68-49 halftime lead at Cleveland, with the Knicks leading the series 3-0. They shot 52% from the field of the first half, 10 out of 23 from three-point range. In Game 3 of the NHL's Eastern Conference Finals, the Carolina Hurricanes have a 2-1 lead at Montreal. 2.5 minutes into the second period, that series is tied at 1 win apiece. In Major League Baseball, the Houston Astros have a 9-0 lead at Texas in the bottom of the seventh inning. Astros pitcher Tatsuya Imai pitched 6 no-hit innings. He was taken out after 97 pitches. Stephen Okert is now in trying to preserve the no-hitter. He has registered 1 out in the bottom half of the seventh inning at Texas.
5: We play the artist you love.
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1207. This Tuesday morning, what's going on? You already know who it is. Your boy, Air Force Staff Sergeant Marcus Taylor, coming at you with the second hour of High Noon. I've got a lot I want to share with y'all today. A lot of stories I want to share with y'all. Also going to be going into a Korean culture later, a cultural topic later this hour. But, you know, we're going to get into that right after some more music. More music like this right here. I already know what it is. This is Olivia Rodrigo with Drop Dead, and you're listening to it right here and only here on AFN, The Eagle, serving America's best.

12:11 this Tuesday afternoon. What's going on, y'all? It's your boy, Marcus. And here with a scenario for you, all right? 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
1: Pump the jam, pump it up while your feet are stumping. And the jam is pumping. Look ahead, the crowd.

12:22 this Tuesday afternoon. What's going on, y'all? It's your boy, Marcus. And for many of you guys out there, the days leading up to Memorial Day yesterday were spent planning a long weekend, right? Whether it's a cookout or just getting together with friends, going somewhere with the family. But for the paratroopers of the 11th Airborne Division, the time was spent standing shoulder to shoulder in silence. Now, ahead of Memorial Day, paratroopers, alumni, and Gold Star families gathered at Joint Base Elmendorf Richardson in Alaska for the Spartan Remembrance Ceremony. One by one, battalion leaders read aloud the names of 77 fallen members of the 2nd Infantry Brigade Combat Team who gave their lives during the Global War on Terror. As a final tribute, a memorial wreath surrounded by 77 yellow roses was placed at the headquarters, representing the exact number of paratroopers who made the ultimate sacrifice for the brigade. Now, this ceremony, it should serve as a reminder, a profound reminder, that the legacy of our military is built directly on service. For the Spartans and for all of us, remembrance isn't just confined to a single day on the calendar. Whether you knew these fallen heroes personally or not, every time you put on the uniform, you are upholding the standard they left behind. Now, honor their memory by taking care of your teammates to your left and right, and never forget the cost of freedom. And hey, if you want to read more about the Spartan Remembrance Ceremony up in Alaska, check this story out for yourself by visiting army.mil today.

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0: excited. 12:31 this Tuesday afternoon. What is going on, everybody? You already know who it is. It's me, your boy, Marcus. And as a lot of you already know, PCS season, well, it is in full swing. And that means one thing, getting rid of a mountain of stuff you're not taking with you. But are you doing it the right way? Well, your MCI PAC command team is reminding everyone about the proper procedures for disposing of bulk trash. The wrong way, well, leaving it behind. Or even worse, illegally dumping it on base in front of the barracks. The right way is to have a plan. This is more than just like a logistical issue. It's a matter of personal responsibility and being a good ambassador. As leadership will emphasize to you in just a second, don't wait until the last minute and make your problem someone else's. Plan early, use off-base services, and if you're stuck, work with your chain of command. How we treat our shared spaces in our host nation reflects directly on the entire military community. And to hear more from Colonel Walker as well as Sergeant Major Letty about the resources available to you, here's Navy Petty Officer Second Class Austin Riley from AFN Okinawa with the full report.
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2: The Mickey Pack Command Team, Colonel Mark Walker and Sergeant Major Bradley Letty, talk about taking care of bulk trash.
3: So there's a lot of great ways to get rid of your bulk trash, and then there's also the wrong way to get rid of your bulk trash. The wrong way to get rid of your bulk trash is to just leave it where it's at or to take it on the base and kind of dump it in front of the barracks. And I can tell you that there's consequences and repercussions to that, and I would ask everyone to look for those services if you live off base that are going to help you. If you know that you're PCSing, start now. Come up with a plan for what you're going to do with everything in your house and everything that you're not taking. A quick Google search will give you multiple options in order to get rid of that bulk trash. And then if you really can't do it, work with your chain of command, because there's someone in your chain of command and there are services that are provided on each base to help you do that. Plan early and be proactive. Don't wait until you got one day to leave and now you're stuck with your trash and it becomes someone else's problem.
2: AFN Okinawa, I'm Petty Officer Second Class Austin Riley.
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12:41 this Tuesday afternoon. What's going on, y'all? It's your boy, Marcus. And if you're stationed out in South Korea and you ended up going off base at all yesterday, you probably noticed thousands of vibrant, multicolored lanterns lighting up the local temples. And in, if you did see that, well, you witnessed one of South Korea's most beautiful national holidays. Yesterday, South Korea celebrated Buddha's birthday, or Buchanim Oshinnal. I'm sure I mispronounced that, but this massive national holiday, it is famous for its incredible lotus lantern festivals. Across the peninsula, temples became a glowing sea of light where locals hung lanterns inscribed with personal wishes for health and peace. It's a day dedicated to mindfulness and compassion, culminating in massive glowing processions that wind through the city streets late into the night. And while you're living in South Korea, that gives you a front row seat to these beautiful, these breathtaking traditions. And as an ambassador for the United States while you're stationed out in South Korea, taking an interest in local holidays like Buddha's birthday, it is a fantastic way to build respect and understanding with our host nation neighbors. And the good news, even though the holiday was yesterday, most temples will most likely keep these stunning lantern displays up for the next couple of days. So get off base, take some photos, and immerse yourself in the in this peaceful part of Korean culture. It's a great way to decompress and catch and boost your own mental readiness. So catch the lanterns while you still can. And hey, stick around. I do have one more story I want to share with y'all, but that's going to be after some more music. Up next is Maroon 5 and Christina Aguilera. 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
1: 12:52 this Tuesday afternoon. It's your boy Marcus with one last story for you. Now, among the thousands of perfectly aligned white headstones at Arlington National Cemetery, the highest leaders of our nation gathered to deliver a single powerful message. We will never forget. In observance of Memorial Day, the Commander-in-Chief and the Secretary of War participated in the traditional wreath-laying ceremony at the Tomb of the Unknown Soldier. During their national address, both leaders honored the immeasurable sacrifice of the men and women who laid down their lives to defend American freedoms. The Secretary of War emphasized that every marker at Arlington represents an individual story of courage and a heavy price paid by a family left behind. This solemn national observance is a profound reminder of why we serve. The peace and stability we enjoy today was secured by those who gave their last full measure of devotion. As you go about your mission this week, whether you're deployed, training, or standing watch, remember the legacy that you represent. Our daily commitment to excellence, readiness, and teamwork, well, it's the absolute way we can honor the fallen and prove that their sacrifice was not in vain. And if you want to read the full remarks from Arlington National Cemetery, check the story out for yourself by visiting war.gov today.

12:56 this Tuesday afternoon. That's going to wrap up High Noon for today. But don't worry, I'll be back with you starting at 11 a.m. tomorrow. So make sure you tune in then. And, of course, make sure you tune in later for your AFN Affiliates afternoon show. They're coming up right after news and sports and some more music. Taking to the news this hour is the Cars. This is You Might Think right here on AFN, the Eagles, serving America's best.

0: explosion known as a BLEVI, which stands for Boiling Liquid Expanding Vapor Explosion, is now over. But Orange County's interim fire chief TJ McGovern says the storage tank at GKN Aerospace is still at some risk. ABC's Alex Stone reporting from Cypress, California.
1: Evacuation orders remain in effect for the 50,000 residents living here in this 10-square-mile zone.
2: We have a threat for a fire / small explosion and a leak.
1: Until the threat is fully eliminated, firefighters say they're working around the clock to get people back into their homes.
2: We need the public to keep to those evacuation zones.
1: Orange County prosecutors announcing they're opening a criminal probe into how this happened.
0: Memorial Day services were held across the country Monday from Arlington National Cemetery to small communities in each state. Monday, particularly difficult for the families of the veterans most recently lost. Among them, Master Sergeant Nicola Moore. The Minnesota mother, wife, and daughter was killed in an Iranian drone attack in Kuwait March 1st. Her hometown of White Bear Lake, Minnesota, showing support. Nicole's mother, Deb Staffleen, spoke at the local VFW and American Legion.
3: I'm very proud of my daughter. I'm very proud of my family, the city of White Bear Lake. I just couldn't have asked for a better community to have surrounded us.
0: Master Sergeant Amore was among six U.S. service members killed in that attack. This year's American Music Awards are in the books, with BTS taking the coveted Artist of the Year award. The ceremony, hosted by Queen Latifah, also saw big wins from Cat's Eye, and Billy Idol was honored with their Lifetime Achievement Award. There were also new categories, including Best Throwback Song, which the Black Eyed Peas won for their 16-year-old hit, Rock That Body. 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
4: This is your News in One, reporting for AFN Europe. I'm Navy Seaman Kristen Zavala. U.S. soldiers assigned to 30th Medical Brigade alongside NATO allies participated in simulated casualty staging unit operations and transportation as part of the SWORD exercise series at Drawsko Combat Training Center, Poland. The exercise allowed medical personnel to hold and monitor patients with minor or stabilized injuries to prepare for evacuation to higher levels of care. A medical surgical nurse for the U.S. Army 519th Field Hospital, 30th Medical Brigade, Captain Marissa Flores, says working with partner nations is fundamental in exercises like SWORD.
5: I'm really glad that we are incorporating other militaries from other nations because it's so important to maintain these strong bonds that we have.
4: The training mirrored realistic large-scale combat scenarios, ensuring multinational medical personnel remain ready to adapt and operate in complex environments. That was your News in One. I'm Navy Seaman Kristen Zavala.
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7: The New York Knicks are headed to the NBA Finals for the first time since 1999. They've completed a four-game sweep, winning at Cleveland tonight 130-93. Knicks have won 11 straight. Most of the games have been blowouts. Donovan Mitchell of the Cavs, 31 points in defeat. In the NHL playoffs, 2 minutes left in regulation. Carolina still tied 2-2 at Montreal. Series even at one. In baseball, Houston pitched a combined no-hitter, winning 9-0 at Texas. Starter Tatsuya Imai threw the first six innings, 97 pitches, four walks. Washington hit six homers in a 10-2 win at Cleveland. Philadelphia only had three hits, but two were home runs. 3-0 Phils win at San Diego. Kyle Schwarber, his 21st home run. Miami won 8-2 at Toronto. Jays pitcher Dylan Cease goes on the injured list with a strained hamstring. Colorado leads at the Dodgers 2-1 in the top of the sixth.

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0: You're my baby. Such a pretty, pretty baby. And your parents started preparing for you well before you were born. 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And now look at you. You're a registered American citizen, which is kind of a big deal, isn't it? Yes, it is.
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3: 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Lawmakers are pressing the Defense Department to commit to annual audits of the TRICARE pharmacy contract. Federal News Network's Anastasia Obis has more.
4: As the Defense Department begins planning for the next generation TRICARE pharmacy contract, which would succeed the current agreement currently administered by Express Scripts, lawmakers say the Pentagon cannot continue to ignore what they describe as a major conflict of interest, where Express Scripts both acts as a pharmacy benefit manager and operates its own pharmacies. In the meantime, existing contracts should be regularly audited and subjected to much greater transparency. Congress has long criticized the arrangement as Express Scripts both provides pharmacy services to TRICARE members while also setting the reimbursement rates for itself and all of its competitors. Anastasia Obis, Federal News Network.
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0: more strikes in Iran. I'm Ted Lindner, Fox News. The Pentagon targeting southern Iran on Monday near the Strait of Hormuz. Fox's Mike Emanuel with the details.
1: U.S. forces conducted self-defense strikes in southern Iran to protect troops from threats posed by Iranian forces. That's according to U.S. Central Command. Targets included missile launch sites and Iranian boats attempting to lay mines. The U.S. military also struck a surface-to-air missile site in Bandar Abbas that was targeting U.S. warplanes. It comes as the U.S. signals it is making progress on a peace deal with Iran. That agreement would reportedly include an immediate opening of the Strait of Hormuz.
0: Fox learning the latest strikes were not an effort to break the fragile ceasefire with Tehran. President Trump spoke at Arlington National Cemetery on Memorial Day yesterday, Monday, honoring fallen U.S. service members.
2: In 250 years, America's heroes have saved more lives, freed more captives, accomplished more good, and spread more hope than any other people at any time in the history of the world.
0: The president particularly praised the 13 Americans killed during Operation Epic Fury. The New York Knicks are headed to the NBA Finals for the first time since 1999 as they knocked off the Cleveland Cavaliers Monday night and completed a four-game sweep in Cleveland, 130-93. Houston Astros right-hander Tatsuya Imai and two relievers combined in a no-hitter and a 9-0 victory at Globe Life Field in Arlington over the Texas Rangers on Monday night. It was the first no-hitter in baseball in a few years. And officials in California say the threat of a massive explosion in a Southern California chemical storage tank has been eliminated. And they have now lifted an emergency evacuation order for some of the people who lived near that damaged tank. 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
3: Newscast. Lawmakers are pressing the Defense Department to commit to annual audits of the TRICARE pharmacy contract. Federal News Network's Anastasia Obis has more.
4: As the Defense Department begins planning for the next generation TRICARE pharmacy contract, which would succeed the current agreement currently administered by Express Scripts, lawmakers say the Pentagon cannot continue to ignore what they describe as a major conflict of interest, where Express Scripts both acts as a pharmacy benefit manager and operates its own pharmacies. In the meantime, existing contracts should be regularly audited and subjected to much greater transparency. Congress has long criticized the arrangement as Express Scripts both provides pharmacy services to TRICARE members while also setting the reimbursement rates for itself and all of its competitors. Anastasia Obis, Federal News Network.
3: 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I'm Eric White.
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6: The New York Knicks are in the NBA Finals for the first time since 1999. The series against the West champ will start June the 3rd. We still have to decide the Western Conference champ. Tuesday, tied two games apiece, it'll be Oklahoma City hosting the Spurs. The Knicks await. They have won 11 straight. Their last loss was a month ago. They just completed a four-game sweep, winning at Cleveland tonight, 130-93. Jalen Brunson was named series MVP. Karl Anthony Towns had 19 points, 14 rebounds in tonight's game. In the NHL, Carolina leads the East Final 2-1 after an overtime win at Montreal 3-2. To Major League Baseball, the Dodgers took the lead with 4 runs in the 7th. They're now up 5-3 in the 9th on Colorado. The other late game on this holiday, Mariners with 3 early home runs, up 7-0 at the A's in the bottom of the 7th. Houston with a combined no-hitter to win at Texas 9-0.

0: the gorgeous.
1: 211 on your Eagle Clock. Welcome to your Sunset Drive. I'm your host, Seaman Seppi, aka DJ Giuseppe, AFN's busiest music nerd. And this time around, we're going to be talking about some film and TV news. This past weekend has been absolutely insane, starting Friday, of course. But before we get into all of that jazz, I'm going to get you right back into the hits. Next up, we've got A Lot More Free by Max McNown. And of course, you listen to that all right here on AFN Tokyo, the Eagle, serving America's best. Lee.

0: being a corgi is tough sometimes. Being cute and running on these short legs is hard work. It's tough on my human, too. So, to relax, I take him to Tama Hills Recreation. There's lots of stuff for him to do, like paintball, camping, horseback riding, and much, much more. He can even go on the golf course where he plays fetch with all his friends. 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Oh, he threw the ball. I gotta go.
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on your Eagle Clock. Welcome back to Sunset Drive. Now, of course, before we get into some TV news, I've got some crazy stuff for you. But first, I'm going to get you with a quick little PSA. So do you ever notice that AFM repeats movies? Well, if you must know, there is a great reason for it. We know that with your busy schedules and deployments across different time zones, it can be a little bit tough to catch a film the first time that it airs. So just like TV providers back in the States, we show movies more than once to give everyone a chance to see them. We typically bring back a popular movie a few weeks after its premiere, but we place it in a different time slot. Our goal is simple, of course, to make sure as many of our service members and their families as possible get to enjoy the latest blockbusters and movie favorites. So if you want to check out the schedule and plan ahead of time, go ahead to myafn.mil. Once again, if you want to check the complete schedules and showtimes, just head on over to myafn.mil. Now, of course, I am going to get you back into the hits, but stick around because in just a bit, we are going to be talking about the latest episode of Euphoria. So this is just a quick little spoiler warning before we get into that. But next up, we've got New Religion by Bebe Rexha and Faithless.

2:24 on your Eagle Clock. Welcome back. Now, like I mentioned earlier, we are going to be getting into some TV news, specifically about the latest episode of Euphoria. So, season 3, episode 7, which just happens to be the penultimate episode of the season. I thought it was going to be the penultimate episode of the series. I don't know if it's been renewed. I'm assuming that they're hoping for a season 4. I don't see how they could do that, but, you know, that's not the point. Real quick, I'm going to give you a spoiler warning. So I'm going to count down from 5 if you don't want any spoilers. 5, 4, 3, 2, 1. All right, that was your spoiler warning. So in episode 7 of season 3, it takes the show into probably its darkest territory yet. It's kind of structured like a 4-part story, and it dives deep into the past, present, and consequences, catching up to everybody. So let's start with the biggest moment. I'm sorry for anybody that wasn't able to leave during the spoiler warning, but the biggest moment of the episode is that Nate Jacobs is dead. And it's not just any TV death. This death was absolutely brutal. So he was literally buried alive. And in one of the most disturbing moments of the show, he dies right after being bitten by a rattlesnake that snuck inside the little vent in his coffin. It is super uncomfortable, and it's basically kind of what Sam Levinson has been going for this entire season. It's kind of forcing the audience to question whether they really wanted to see Nate punished like that. A lot of people were kind of on the fence due to him basically getting beat up every single episode. He lost his pinky toe, he lost his ring finger, and now he's dead. And honestly, I feel kind of bad for the guy. You know, I know that I shouldn't. He's a terrible person, but Maybe I don't even feel bad. Maybe I just feel unfulfilled by this kind of story arc that he's been on. But, you know, speaking of storylines, Rue's storyline continues to spiral into something a lot bigger than her past problems. She's now deep in a dangerous criminal world, dealing with a bunch of rival operations. And this episode hints at something even darker involving, you know, a lot of trafficking. By the end, she is in serious danger, and it sets up what could be a possible life or death finale. And Maddie and Cassie, well, their arcs take a wild turn. Maddie leans further into manipulation and power, while Cassie's chasing relevance in a messy, very public way, trying to rebuild her image through risky choices that only pull her deeper into this huge pit of problems. And then there's, of course, one of the standout moments of this episode, Ollie's backstory. Now, if you didn't know, Ollie is played by Coleman Domingo, an absolutely phenomenal actor. But this adds a very heavy emotional layer, showing his past struggles and his path to redemption, acting as a mirror to Rue's current path. So this wasn't just an episode. It seems like this was kind of a warning shot for what's to come with the last episode. So with one episode left, everything is pointing towards a finale that is going to be super intense, emotional, and probably devastating, especially for fans of Zendaya. I think that she is going to be, to put it lightly, slimed out. No, I'm kidding. I do think that she might be meeting her end by the end of this season, but the stakes have never been higher, and for once, it genuinely feels like no one is safe. So if you haven't seen it yet, catch up, because trust me, this is the kind of episode that people are going to be talking about for a long time, especially with everything that has to do with Ali and Nate Jacobs. But that is all we've got for Euphoria this time around. I'm going to get you back into the hits. Next up, we've got Shimmer by Meghan Trainor.

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1: I'm Seaman Apprentice Colin Ryans. In Japan, Yokota Air Base opened its gates to the local community for the 50th Annual Friendship Festival. The Yokota Friendship Festival is an annual event held at Yokota Air Base, and its purpose is to celebrate the U.S.-Japan relations and strengthen ties with the local community. In the Indian Ocean, U.S. Navy Rear Admiral Tom Schultz, commander of Task Force 76, visits the USS Boxer. The flagship of the Boxer Amphibious Ready Group is underway with the 11th Marine Expeditionary Unit in the U.S. 7th Fleet Area of Operations. And in Saipan, contractors supporting the U.S. Army Corps of Engineers begin debris collection operations in Susupe. Debris removal operations help clear roadways, reduce hazards, and support ongoing recovery efforts. This has been your Pacific Pulse. I'm Seaman Apprentice Colin Ryans.
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4: This is your Kanto Connection. I'm Petty Officer Second Class T.R. Tripp. Jeremy Steele Wagner, a representative for Stars and Stripes Pacific, speaks about the upcoming edition of Stars and Stripes Destination Paradise.
5: Yeah, so Destination Paradise is our annual magazine that highlights not just stuff in Japan, but travel destinations all over the Pacific. 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
4: 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Thank you for listening. I'm Petty Officer Second Class T.R. Tripp.
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2:39 on your Eagle Clock. Now, like I mentioned earlier, we are also going to be getting into some film news. That's right. But of course, before we get into all of that jazz, I'm here to give you a quick little PSA. So this weekend, you've got nothing going on and you are in the Yokota area, then go ahead and check out the Yokota East Theater because they are playing banger after banger all weekend long. So on a Friday, starting at 6 p.m., they're playing Pressure, which is it's based off of a true story. And also, it has Brendan Fraser. So if you're a fan of The Mummy, then you're probably going to be a fan of Brendan Fraser's other work. And he is currently in this one. He is in this one, not currently. But he is in Pressure. So once again, that plays at 6 p.m. Then at 9 p.m., they're playing The Furious. I've actually heard nothing about this film. I'm going to check it out, though. The poster seems pretty cool. Again, that is at 9 p.m. And then on Saturday, May 30th, they're playing The Breadwinner at 2 p.m. and they're playing Masters of the Universe at 5 p.m. which also I have to mention, that is a free screening, so it is a special advance appreciation screening, so definitely go check that out if you have the time. Again, that is on Saturday, May 30th at 5 p.m. and then on Sunday, May 31st, they're playing The Mandalorian and Grogu at 2 p.m., which is surprisingly what we're going to be talking about next. And then they're also playing The Devil Wears Prada 2 at 5:30 p.m. So definitely go check out those films if you have the time. Again, you can check out the show times and more on realtime.imenu360.com. You just put your installation and you pick which theater you want to go to, and you will be able to find all of that right there. Now, of course, I got to get you with your weather forecast. It is currently 80 degrees. The weather has been heating up a lot recently, but later tonight it's going to drop down to 63 degrees. It is pretty cloudy outside, so I recommend bringing an umbrella just in case. I know that this past weekend it did rain a bit, so definitely prepare for that. And your current currency exchange rate is 155 yen for every one US dollar, according to your DoD community.

bank. Now stick around, because in just a bit, like I mentioned, we are going to be talking about The Mandalorian and Grogu. But first, I'm going to get you back into the hits. Next up, we've got Sweet But Psycho by Ava Max.

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1: 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Hey, man, are you good? 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Yo, a lot of people are wondering where you are at right now. You should be here at this party. Come on out. 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

252 on your Eagle Clock. And like I mentioned earlier, we are going to be talking about The Mandalorian and Grogu. This was a film that I've been looking forward to for a very long time. Now, we're not going to be getting into spoiler territory just because the movie hasn't been out for a very long time yet. So I'm just going to stay away from spoiler territory. I will be going into review territory, though. A lot of people are saying a lot of things about this film. So personally, I didn't think that the marketing was really selling this film to me. I was excited, of course, when it was first announced, because I love The Mandalorian, or I love the first two seasons of The Mandalorian. I thought season three was just a huge mess, but that's besides the point. I love The Mandalorian. I love Grogu. I love that kind of, not kind of, it's like a very separated, self-contained story. Now, obviously, they do kind of fall back and start relying on the Force and lightsabers and Jedi, you know, but while it was self-contained and set aside from the main, like, Skywalker saga, I thought that it really had something going for it. So I really enjoyed that aspect of the show when it first came out. You know, season one was absolutely amazing. The score is amazing. I just love it, you know. But when they announced this film, I thought they were kind of going to go back to that separated, what's it called? That separated feeling that it has. And I was right. I mean, it's the first Star Wars film to not contain a single lightsaber. So that's honestly really cool. The problem is that this doesn't feel like a film. It just feels like a really long, like a really, really, really long episode of the TV show. Some people are saying that it feels like a 3-episode arc just kind of thrown together, not very sloppily, but it just seems a little bit like the story beats seem a little bit too hard at times. And that's not necessarily an issue that I would normally have, but it is Star Wars' return to the big screen after so long, so I was expecting a little bit more. The reviews are pretty mixed on this. Right now, I think it's sitting at a very low 60% on the Rotten Tomatoes score. So maybe it's good, maybe it's bad. I don't know. I am yet to watch it, but I'm probably going to go watch it this Sunday over at the Yokota East Theater. But go ahead, watch The Mandalorian and Grogu. Let me know, did you love it? Did you hate it? What would you rate it? But I am going to get you back into the hits. Next up, we've got When Did You Get Hot by Sabrina Carpenter.

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1: From ABC News, I'm Stephanie Officer. The risk of a catastrophic explosion known as a BLEVE, which stands for Boiling Liquid Expanding Vapor Explosion, is now over. But Orange County's interim fire chief, T.J. McGovern, says the storage tank at GKN Aerospace is still at some risk. ABC's Alex Stone reporting from Cypress, California.
2: Evacuation orders remain in effect for the 50,000 residents living here in this 10-square-mile zone.
3: We have a threat for a fire slash small explosion and a leak.
2: Until the threat is fully eliminated, firefighters say they're working around the clock to get people back into their homes.
3: We need the public to keep to those evacuation zones.
2: Orange County prosecutors announcing they're opening a criminal probe into how this happened.
1: Memorial Day services were held across the country Monday from Arlington National Cemetery to small communities in each state. Monday, particularly difficult for the families of the veterans most recently lost. Among them, Master Sergeant Nicola Moore. The Minnesota mother, wife, and daughter was killed in an Iranian drone attack in Kuwait March 1st. Her hometown of White Bear Lake, Minnesota, showing support. Nicole's mother, Deb Staffleen, spoke at the local VFW and American Legion.
4: I'm very proud of my daughter. I'm very proud of my family, the city of White Bear Lake. I just couldn't have asked for a better community to have surrounded us.
1: Master Sergeant Amore was among six U.S. service members killed in that attack. This year's American Music Awards are in the books, with BTS taking the coveted Artist of the Year award. The ceremony, hosted by Queen Latifah, also saw big wins from Cat's Eye, and Billy Idol was honored with their Lifetime Achievement Award. There were also new categories, including Best Throwback Song, which the Black Eyed Peas won for their 16-year-old hit, Rock That Body. 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
5: This is your News in One, reporting for AFN Europe. I'm Navy Seaman Kristen Zavala. U.S. soldiers assigned to 30th Medical Brigade alongside NATO allies participated in simulated casualty staging unit operations and transportation as part of the SWORD exercise series at Drawsko Combat Training Center, Poland. The exercise allowed medical personnel to hold and monitor patients with minor or stabilized injuries to prepare for evacuation to higher levels of care. A medical surgical nurse for the U.S. Army 519th Field Hospital, 30th Medical Brigade, Captain Marissa Flores, says working with partner nations is fundamental in exercises like SWORD.
6: I'm really glad that we are incorporating other militaries from other nations because it's so important to maintain these strong bonds that we have.
5: The training mirrored realistic large-scale combat scenarios, ensuring multinational medical personnel remain ready to adapt and operate in complex environments. That was your News in One. I'm Navy Seaman Kristen Zavala.
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8: The Carolina Hurricanes lead the NHL's East Final 2-1 after another overtime win, 3-2, at Montreal this time. The Canes outshot on Monday night 38-13. In the NBA playoffs, the Knicks have won 11 straight. Their last loss was about a month ago at Atlanta. The Knicks just completed a 4-game sweep of Cleveland, wrapping up the East Finals on the road, 130-93. Karl Anthony Towns with 19 points, 14 rebounds. Jalen Brunson was named Series MVP. To baseball, Houston pitched a combined no-hitter, winning at Texas 9-0. Starter Tatsuya Imai threw the first six innings, 97 pitches, four walks. The Rangers on Sunday night were only 3-for-30 at the plate, striking out 16 times in Anaheim. The Dodgers scored four runs in the seventh to beat Colorado 5-3. Wins for Miami, Seattle, and the Yankees, with two in the ninth, won 4-3 at Kansas City.
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3:10 on your Eagle Clock. 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I am your host, Simon Seppi, a.k.a. DJ Giuseppe, AFN's busiest music nerd. And I'm going to earn that title of music nerd this time around because we're going to be getting into some music news. We're going to be talking about the anniversary of one album, and we're going to be talking about an album that is soon to come out that I'm very excited for. But first, I'm going to get you back into the hits. Next up, we've got High Road by Ko Wetzel and Jesse Murph. And of course, you listen to that all right here on AFN Tokyo, the Eagle, serving America's best.

0: service member stationed in a foreign country, you use social media to share your experiences with your family and friends around the world. And that's perfectly fine, except you share everything. Like that selfie you took in that classified area, or that status update where you posted your deployment orders. And because your privacy settings are set to everyone, literally anyone on the internet can see it. And once it's on the internet, it's there for good. Remember, social media OPSEC is just like regular OPSEC. Think twice before you post it.
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3: The next Samurai Challenge is right around the corner and will be the Bataan Death March. It will take place probably about the 10th of June. We're kind of kicking around maybe the 11th of June, but from 6 to 10, starting and ending at the Par 3 Golf Course. More information and how to sign up will be posted soon on Yokota's Facebook page. I hope to see you all there.
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0: 319 on your Eagle Clock. Now, of course, before we get into some music news, I'm going to give you a quick little PSA. 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Honestly, I think that's kind of a steal. I don't have an Xbox. I wish they will finally just kind of be able to put that on PS or on PlayStation. Sorry. So definitely go check that out. All of you Xbox users, just very, very jealous of you guys. But I'm going to get you with your weather forecast. It is currently 78 degrees. Later in the night, it's going to drop down to 63 degrees. It is pretty cloudy outside right now, so I highly recommend bringing an umbrella just in case you don't want to get caught in that rain. And of course, your current currency exchange rate is 155 yen for every one US dollar, according to your DOD Community Bank. Now, we are going to be talking about an album that I personally love very much. It kind of had to grow on people, but I won't spoil just which album I'm talking about yet. You're going to have to stick around and find out. But first, I'm going to get you back into the hits. Next up, we've got As It Was by Harry Styles.
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3:23 on your Eagle Clock. Welcome back. And like I mentioned earlier, we are going to be talking about the anniversary of an album. Now, we are going to be talking about Testing by A$AP Rocky. This was his second to last album that he dropped. He recently dropped Don't Be Dumb. Very good album. If you haven't listened to that, go ahead and listen to it. But we're going to be talking about the album that gave us this 8-year wait. It sort of fed us for 8 years, but this album didn't just challenge the rap scene. I think it challenged music in general. I think that in the moment when it first came out, people weren't really appreciating how honestly like amazing it is. I mean, I listened to it for the first time back in 2023. I mean, I became the music nerd I am today starting in like 2022, 2023, around that time. So this was my first time listening to actually any A$AP Rocky project. And I know that there's a little bit of an emotional connection to it, and on my part, because it was the first project that I heard from A$AP Rocky. But at the same time, I think that it is genuinely a really solid album. The first half opens up with a bunch of bangers, and then the second half kind of slows down a bit. And while it might have like a little bit of whiplash to some listeners, I think that it is a nice contrast. And you know, every album should kind of aim for some radio hits, some bangers, and then some of the more introspective music in there, you know. And I think that that's kind of what I got from Testing. I thought that, you know, songs like Praise the Lord and Purity were nice contrasts to each other. Praise the Lord is a banger that you can play with anyone in the car. You know, everybody's going to be able to jam out to it and love the song. While Purity, which features Frank Ocean, which is, by the way, in my opinion, the greatest artist of all time, I think that it is a beautiful contrast that is able to really balance out these themes and emotions that you might be feeling while you listen to it. And like I mentioned earlier, a lot of people did not like this album when it first dropped, and now people are, you know, coming around to it. And I think that that is very well deserving of this album. I mean, I think that it truly deserves its flowers, and it hasn't been getting it for a very long time. So definitely go listen to Testing by A$AP Rocky. You know, I personally give it a mid to high eight. Not everybody's going to feel the same way as I do. So go ahead and listen to it and let me know, did you love it? Did you hate it? What would you rate it? But I am going to get you back into the hits. Next up, we've got Mr. Know-It-All by Teddy Swims.

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1: The U.S. has lost or damaged at least 42 military aircraft since the war with Iran began in February. The lost aircraft include 24 Reaper drones. A government report puts the total cost of the conflict at $29 billion. A Marine accused of sexually assaulting a woman on Okinawa will use a sleep disorder as an insanity defense. Japanese prosecutors say the PFC attacked two women inside a restroom at Camp Foster. The Marine in November pleaded not guilty to sexual assault. Finally, the Air Force unveiled a new aircraft that can be broken down, flown inside a transport jet, and reassembled anywhere in the world. The Skyraider 2 can swap cameras, guns, or missiles in minutes. It's designed for a special ops team working alone in a remote place.
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2: 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I'm Airman First Class Farrell Dublato. 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
2: 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I'm Airman First Class, Farrell.

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And I haven't even mentioned the best part. It is absolutely free. So definitely go check it out. I have it downloaded. It's a lifesaver, honestly. So definitely go check that out. Now, of course, I'm going to get you with your weather forecast. It is currently 78 degrees. Later in the night, it's going to drop down to 63 degrees. It is pretty cloudy outside, so I recommend bringing an umbrella just in case. And your current currency exchange rate is 155 yen for every one US dollar, according to your DoD Community Bank. And stick around, because in just a bit, we are going to be talking about the new album that I am very excited to listen to. It is Malcolm Todd's sophomore album, Do That Again. But we're going to get more into that after I get you back into the hits. Next up, we've got Someone You Loved by Lewis Capaldi.

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350 on your Eagle Clocked. And, you know, if you've been tapped into the alternative scene lately, then you already know the name Malcolm Todd is moving insanely different right now. So that is exactly who we're going to be talking about for this second bit of music news. We're going to be talking about his upcoming album, Do That Again, which is officially dropping June 5th, so 2 weeks from now. This project follows his 2025 self-titled debut, and from everything that's been heard so far, it is very clear that he's not repeating himself. He is clearly just trying to find a new sound for himself. Right now, from the teasers that we've heard, and just the singles that we've heard, which are Breathe and I Saw Your Face, it feels like he's going for a little bit more of a cinematic vibe. That's kind of the vibe that I get. It feels a little more grandiose than the simple nature of his first album, which, while I did enjoy very much and I thought it was probably like in my top three of 2025, I think that this level up, this step up, is going to be really good for his career. And I think it's going to shoot him way higher than, you know, he probably ever expected. You know, now, the full album, like I mentioned, is not fully out yet, and the singles are Breathe and I Saw Your Face. So those are kind of the songs that will give you the classic Malcolm Todd sound while still sounding a little bit more cinematic, like I've been saying. It's a bit of alternative R&B mixed with some indie pop, layered vocals, and that super emotional, like diary-like writing style. You know, his writing style feels very cutthroat, and that's what I like the most about him. I don't have to dig around and, you know, try to find the meaning behind his music. He's telling you the meaning behind his music with every word. You know, what makes this era hit different is the context. The album was recorded over months in studios like Electric Lady in New York during a period where Todd was navigating his 20s and personal changes, including being newly single. Very sad. But the new music, it feels a lot more reflective, a little bit more raw, and definitely a little bit more intentional. And the title, Do That Again, it kind of says everything. It's not about repetition in this super lazy way. Oh, I know this works, so I'm just going to give the fans what they want. It's about revisiting feelings, mistakes, relationships, and that cycle of going back to something even when you know better. And that theme shows up all over the rollout so far. Like I mentioned, Breathe is a very clear example of that. And while I Saw Your Face seems like kind of a progression, the titles of the songs on the album don't seem to be giving that same vibe. I think that this is going to be a very, very, not loophole. It's going to be like a cycle for him. So the takeaway is that Malcolm Todd isn't just another indie name anymore. He's carving out a lane where vulnerability and experimentation actually work together very well. And if the singles are any indication, Do That Again could really be the project that puts him on the map. I am very excited for this project, like I've mentioned many times. And honestly, I think that if you haven't listened to Malcolm Todd yet, you should just give him a listen, you know? So that is exactly what I'm going to do for you. Next up, we've got Earrings, an absolute banger by Malcolm Todd.

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1: Thank you so much for listening to this hour of your Sunset Drive. I've been your host, Timmy Seppi, a.k.a. DJ Giuseppe, AFN's busiest music nerd. But sadly, this is where I have to say goodbye. But stick around, because in just a bit, you will be joined by AFN's very own DJ Gert. But first, I'm going to get you back into the hits. Next up, we've got Don't You Forget About Me by Simple Minds.

0: I'm Ted Lindner, Fox News. The Pentagon targeting southern Iran on Monday near the Strait of Hormuz. Fox's Mike Emanuel with the details.
1: U.S. forces conducted self-defense strikes in southern Iran to protect troops from threats posed by Iranian forces. That's according to U.S. Central Command. Targets included missile launch sites and Iranian boats attempting to lay mines. The U.S. military also struck a surface-to-air missile site in Bandar Abbas that was targeting U.S. warplanes. It comes as the U.S. signals it is making progress on a peace deal with Iran. That agreement would reportedly include an immediate opening of the Strait of Hormuz.
0: Fox learning the latest strikes not an effort to break the fragile ceasefire with Tehran. Texans heading to the polls today to choose which Republican will face Democrat James Tallarico in November. Incumbent Senator John Cornyn facing a challenge from Trump-backed Texas Attorney General Ken Paxton. More on all this from Fox TV affiliate KTBC, Fox 7 Austin's Rudy Koski.
2: Early voting, which ended this past Friday, indicates a few Tuesday surprises are still in play. Republicans had the most early voters with almost 830,000 casting a ballot last week. Democrats had a big drop-off after a big turnout in March, which at the time outpaced the GOP. The GOP Senate nomination remains the main driver to the polls. Initial early vote turnout numbers for the GOP runoff ballot indicate the bulk of those who voted last week also voted back in March. A county-by-county analysis also shows strong turnout in urban areas. Several spots where Cornyn did better than Paxton in March. I'm Rudy Koski, Fox 7 Austin News.
0: And the New York Knicks headed to the NBA Finals for the first time since 1999. They knocked off the Cleveland Cavaliers in the Eastern Conference Finals, completing a four-game sweep in Cleveland Monday night, 130-93. 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
3: Newscast. Lawmakers are pressing the Defense Department to commit to annual audits of the TRICARE pharmacy contract. Federal News Network's Anastasia Obis has more.
4: As the Defense Department begins planning for the next generation TRICARE pharmacy contract, which would succeed the current agreement currently administered by Express Scripts, lawmakers say the Pentagon cannot continue to ignore what they describe as a major conflict of interest, where Express Scripts both acts as a pharmacy benefit manager and operates its own pharmacies. In the meantime, existing contracts should be regularly audited and subjected to much greater transparency. Congress has long criticized the arrangement, as Express Scripts both provides pharmacy services to TRICARE members while also setting the reimbursement rates for itself and all of its competitors. Anastasia Obis, Federal News Network.
3: 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I'm Eric White.
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6: The Carolina Hurricanes lead the NHL's East Final 2-1 after another overtime win, 3-2, at Montreal this time. The Canes outshot them Monday night, 38-13. In the NBA playoffs, the Knicks have won 11 straight. Their last loss was about a month ago at Atlanta. The Knicks just completed a 4-game sweep of Cleveland, wrapping up the East Finals on the road, 130-93. Karl Anthony Towns with 19 points, 14 rebounds. Jalen Brunson was named series MVP. To baseball, Houston pitched a combined no-hitter, winning at Texas 9-0. Starter Tatsuya Imai threw the first six innings, 97 pitches, four walks. The Rangers on Sunday night were only 3-for-30 at the plate, striking out 16 times in Anaheim. The Dodgers scored four runs in the seventh to beat Colorado 5-3. Wins for Miami, Seattle, and the Yankees with two in the ninth, won 4-3 at Kansas City.
7: One voice, one mission.

Good afternoon. It is 4:10 Tuesday, May 26th. I'm Seaman Apprentice Evan Iannazzo, aka DJ Nazzo. You're listening to Sunset Drive, and this upcoming hour, I'm going to be talking about the skateboarding scene in Japan. But for now, let me get you back into some more music here in AFN Tokyo, the Eagle, serving America's best.

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1: I didn't know she was having problems.
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0: All right, sports fans, listen up. Whether you're all about the slam dunks, the home runs, or the slap shots, AFN has absolutely got you covered this season. 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And speaking of sports, if you stick around after this next song, I'm going to be covering a little bit about the Japanese Skating League. But let me get you back into that music.
1: See that girl? There's just something about her. I just

423. It is DJ Nazo coming at you with your weather and your exchange rate. Taking a look at the weather in the Yokota area, it is pretty nice out. We're sitting at 80 degrees, and tonight it's dropping down to 64. So if you plan on going out, maybe just have a light jacket with you. Taking a look at your exchange rate, it is 155 Japanese yen for one U.S. dollar, according to the DOD Community Bank. All right, so I've been noticing something in professional skateboarding lately, and I'm curious if other people have noticed it too. Japan has been absolutely taking over in contests, especially in street league skateboarding. And if you don't follow SLS, it's basically one of the biggest street skateboarding competitions in the world. You got some of the best skaters on the planet throwing down ridiculously technical tricks where one mistake can completely change the standings. But lately, it feels like every time I'm watching highlights or checking results, there are Japanese skaters right there near the top, if not on top. Because when you look into it, Japan has built this really strong skate culture and development system. A lot of these skaters are coming up super young, competing early, getting experience, and by the time they hit the world stage, they already look completely comfortable. And I think what stands out to me with these skaters is the consistency. Everybody can have these huge tricks, everybody can have that one crazy moment, but in contests, it's consistency that matters so much, because you've got to be able to land the tricks under pressure. And then there's style too. I always think it's cool seeing how different skaters approach things. Some people are all power and speed, some people are super technical, and a lot of these Japanese skaters have these really clean, precise feeling that's so fun to watch. And honestly, I think it's cool for skateboarding in general. The sport keeps getting more global, more competitive, and every few years, somebody raises the level again. If you compare it to 10 years ago, like the tricks people are landing, it's inflation, really. But I'm going to leave you with that thought and get you back into some more music here on AFN Tokyo The Eagle, serving America's best.

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1: I'm Seaman Apprentice Colin Ryans. In Japan, Yokota Air Base opened its gates to the local community for the 50th Annual Friendship Festival. The Yokota Friendship Festival is an annual event held at Yokota Air Base, and its purpose is to celebrate the U.S.-Japan relations and strengthen ties with the local community. In the Indian Ocean, U.S. Navy Rear Admiral Tom Schultz, commander of Task Force 76, visits the USS Boxer. The flagship of the Boxer Amphibious Ready Group is underway with the 11th Marine Expeditionary Unit in the U.S. 7th Fleet Area of Operations. And in Saipan, contractors supporting the U.S. Army Corps of Engineers begin debris collection operations in Susupe. Debris removal operations help clear roadways, reduce hazards, and support ongoing recovery efforts. This has been your Pacific Pulse. I'm Seaman Apprentice Colin Ryans.
2: It's time.
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6: This is your Kanto Connection. I'm Seaman Apprentice Evan Ayanazo. Tech Sergeant Simon Lejeune, the Commander's Executive for MXG Commander, talks about who Lieutenant Michael Murphy was and the importance behind his challenge.
7: Lieutenant Michael Murphy was a Navy SEAL and Medal of Honor recipient who died in action in 2005. This workout was one of his favorites, and we do it today to honor him and to keep the memory of all of our fallen service members. The MRF Challenge is important because it reinforces the core values of discipline, consistency, and accountability, qualities that directly support mission readiness. Events like this aren't just about physical fitness. They represent the mindset of pushing through discomfort, staying locked in, and finishing the mission no matter how hard it gets.
6: Stay up to date with our services by following the AFN Tokyo Facebook page. That was your Kanto Connection. I'm Seaman Apprentice Evan Ayanazo.

0: 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There's a typhoon coming, and you need the latest weather update. You need to find out about a policy change, but nobody knows all the details.
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448. DJ Nazo here, bringing in your weather and exchange rate. Taking a look at the weather in the Yokota area. It is currently 80 degrees with partly cloudy, so it is quite comfortable outside. And taking a look later tonight, it's dropping down to 64. So if you plan on going outside, maybe have a light sweater or a jacket with you. For your exchange rate, it's 155 Japanese yen for one U.S. dollar, according to the DOD Community Bank. All right, I've been seeing a lot of talk about the new Forza Horizon 6 lately, and I think this one is interesting because it feels like fans finally got what they've been asking for all these years. Because if you know anything about the Forza community, people have basically been saying the same thing forever. Please put the game in Japan. And now it finally happened. The new game takes place in Japan with everything from the neon city lights to the mountain roads and countryside areas. And honestly, if there ever was a place that made sense for a Horizon game, it's probably Japan. Because people immediately think of the car culture, drifting, mountain roads, street racing, and all the history that happened here with cars. And fans' reactions have been pretty interesting because most people seem really excited. A lot of players are saying the map might be one of the best in the series, and some of the longtime fans who were skeptical going in ended up saying they were surprised by how much content and detail was packed into it. Now, of course, because it's the internet, nobody agrees on everything. Some players miss certain older features, and there are debates happening like there always are. But overall, the reaction has been pretty positive, and the numbers are pretty wild. The game reportedly sold millions of copies in its first week and had millions more jumping in through the Xbox Game Pass. And I think my favorite thing about racing games isn't even... It's like, if you're not even a huge car person, there's still something fun, because everyone becomes an expert immediately. You spend 10 minutes and suddenly you're like, yeah, I need to adjust my suspension and maybe tune my differential. Meanwhile, in real life, I'm just trying to remember where I parked my car. And I already know some people are playing this game too. Like, half the players racing normally and the other half ignoring every objective and just flying through fields at 140 miles per hour because they saw something interesting in the distance. No race, no destination, just vibes. But I will say, putting Horizon in Japan feels like one of those ideas fans wanted for so long that there was a lot of pressure behind it. So seeing people actually excited after the release is super cool. And if you stay around for the next hour, I got some more gaming news, but I'm gonna get you back into some more music.

0: explosion known as a BLEVI, which stands for Boiling Liquid Expanding Vapor Explosion, is now over. But Orange County's interim fire chief TJ McGovern says the storage tank at GKN Aerospace is still at some risk. ABC's Alex Stone reporting from Cypress, California.
1: Evacuation orders remain in effect for the 50,000 residents living here in this 10-square-mile zone.
2: We have a threat for a fire / small explosion and a leak.
1: Until the threat is fully eliminated, firefighters say they're working around the clock to get people back into their homes.
2: We need the public to keep to those evacuation zones.
1: Orange County prosecutors announcing they're opening a criminal probe into how this happened.
0: Memorial Day services were held across the country Monday from Arlington National Cemetery to small communities in each state. Monday, particularly difficult for the families of the veterans most recently lost. Among them, Master Sergeant Nicola Moore. The Minnesota mother, wife, and daughter was killed in an Iranian drone attack in Kuwait March 1st. Her hometown of White Bear Lake, Minnesota, showing support. Nicole's mother, Deb Staffling, spoke at the local VFW and American Legion.
3: I'm very proud of my daughter. I'm very proud of my family, the city of White Bear Lake. I just couldn't have asked for a better community to have surrounded us.
0: Master Sergeant Amore was among six U.S. service members killed in that attack. This year's American Music Awards are in the books, with BTS taking the coveted Artist of the Year award. The ceremony hosted by Queen Latifah also saw big wins from Cat's Eye, and Billy Idol was honored with their Lifetime Achievement Award. There were also new categories, including Best Throwback Song, which the Black Eyed Peas won for their 16-year-old hit Rock That Body. 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
4: Newscast. Lawmakers are pressing the Defense Department to commit to annual audits of the TRICARE pharmacy contract. Federal News Network's Anastasia Obis has more.
5: As the Defense Department begins planning for the next generation TRICARE pharmacy contract, which would succeed the current agreement currently administered by Express Scripts, lawmakers say the Pentagon cannot continue to ignore what they describe as a major conflict of interest, where Express Scripts both acts as a pharmacy benefit manager and operates its own pharmacies. In the meantime, existing contracts should be regularly audited and subjected to much greater transparency. Congress has long criticized the arrangement, as Express Scripts both provides pharmacy services to TRICARE members while also setting the reimbursement rates for itself and all of its competitors. Anastasia Obis, Federal News Network.
4: 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I'm Eric White.
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7: The Carolina Hurricanes lead the NHL's East Final 2-1 after another overtime win 3-2 at Montreal this time. The Canes outshot on Monday night 38-13. In the NBA playoffs, the Knicks have won 11 straight. Their last loss was about a month ago at Atlanta. The Knicks just completed a 4-game sweep of Cleveland, wrapping up the East Finals on the road 130-93. Karl Anthony Towns with 19 points, 14 rebounds. Jalen Brunson was named series MVP. To baseball, Houston pitched a combined no-hitter, winning at Texas 9-0. Starter Tatsuya Imai threw the first six innings, 97 pitches, four walks. The Rangers on Sunday night were only 3-for-30 at the plate, striking out 16 times in Anaheim. The Dodgers scored four runs in the seventh to beat Colorado 5-3. Wins for Miami, Seattle, and the Yankees with two in the ninth, won 4-3 at Kansas City.
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Good afternoon. It is 5:10, Tuesday, May 26th. I'm Stephen Apprentice, Evan I. Nazo, a.k.a. DJ Nazo. You're listening to Sunset Drive, and this upcoming hour, I'm going to be talking about a game expansion that me and actually another fellow DJ, Manny, on the mic play. And then I'm going to end off the show with a nice feel-good story. But for now, I'm going to get you back into some more music here in AFN Tokyo The Eagle, serving America's best.

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5: 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We'll host it from 3 to 9 p.m. And it'll be live music, some great food and fireworks finale. 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And this is always a phenomenal event for both our on-base personnel and our host nation neighbors.
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U.S. civilian job openings for positions in the Department of War Information Activity and the American Forces Network are posted on usajobs.gov. And after this song, I'm going to be talking a little bit about a game I'm super stoked about. So if you're interested in that, stick around. But let me get you back into some more music here on AFN Tokyo the Eagle, serving America's best.

0: 524. It is DJ Nazo here, bringing you your weather and exchange rate. Taking a look at the weather in the Yokota area, it's been pretty consistent at 80 degrees and partly cloudy. So the next couple hours, you will see it drop down for a low of 64 degrees. So if you plan on going out later tonight, maybe plan on having a light jacket. Taking a look at your exchange rate, it's 155 Japanese yen for one U.S. dollar. DOD Community Bank. All right, I've got to talk about this because if you've never played Don't Starve before, the easiest way to explain it is imagine a survival game where you're dropped into this weird, creepy world, and your job is to basically gather food, build a base, survive different seasons, fight monsters, and try not to die in increasingly ridiculous ways. Simple theory. Not simple at all in practice, because you start playing thinking, all right, I've got berries, I've got sticks, I'm doing great. And then suddenly it's nighttime, there are shadow creatures chasing you, you're freezing, starving, and questioning every decision you made. Well, now there's big news because Clay, the makers of Don't Starve, announced a new game coming out called Don't Starve Elsewhere, which is a brand new game, and fans immediately started losing it online. This game has vertical exploration with mountains, caves, rivers, swimming, and dangerous fog systems spreading through the world. And honestly, one of the funniest fan reactions I saw was basically people saying, wait, am I about to spend hundreds of more hours suffering again? And that feels like the most Don't Starve reaction possible, because that game has such a weird relationship with players. You don't play Don't Starve and think, wow, that was relaxing. No. You play for 6 hours, lose everything you built, stare at your screen in silence for a few seconds, and then immediately hit new world. I also saw people getting excited because after years of mostly flat maps, this one finally adds more vertical spaces. People were basically like, we finally got hills, which sounds funny out of context, but longtime players were genuinely hyped. And as somebody who's played Don't Starve together, I already know exactly what's going to happen if I jump into this. I'm going to tell myself this run is different. I've learned from my mistakes. And then three in-game days later, I'm going to be running through the wilderness with half health, no food, and absolutely no idea what just attacked me. Some things never change. But anyway, I'm going to get you back into some more music here on AFN Tokyo The Eagle, serving America's best.
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2: The U.S. has lost or damaged at least 42 military aircraft since the war with Iran began in February. The lost aircraft include 24 Reaper drones. Government report puts the total cost of the conflict at $29 billion. A Marine accused of sexually assaulting a woman on Okinawa will use a sleep disorder as an insanity defense. Japanese prosecutors say the PFC attacked two women inside a restroom at Camp Foster. The Marine in November pleaded not guilty to sexual assault. Finally, the Air Force unveiled a new aircraft that can be broken down, flown inside a transport jet, and reassembled anywhere in the world. The Sky Raider 2 can swap cameras, guns, or missiles in minutes. It's designed for a special ops team working alone in a remote place.
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3: This is your Kanto Connection. I'm Airman Ethan Manilastis. Paul Savarese, the general manager at the new Sano, gives an update on the events and booking information relating to the new Sano.
4: So every second Saturday, we have a DJ-themed event. 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So if you're looking to book in August, call now. You can call at 229-8002 or book online as well. But all those events we talked about, you can call 229-8003. They can also let you know about the upcoming events. Check out our website, always being updated, newsana.com. Like us on Facebook and Instagram. 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
3: 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I'm Airman Ethan Manilastis.
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511. DJ Nazo here, bringing you your weather and your exchange rate. Taking a look at the weather, it's finally starting to drop in temperature. We're still at 78, but it's going to start slowly falling now throughout the night. It's going to drop down to 63, so if you plan on going out later, maybe have a light jacket with you. Taking a look at the exchange rate, it's 155 Japanese yen for one U.S. dollar, according to your DOD Community Bank. All right, before I wrap things up today, I wanted to leave you with one of those feel-good stories that actually hit me a little differently. So, animal control officers in Richmond, Virginia, were checking an abandoned home they had found, and they found a bearded dragon. At first, they thought this little guy was gone. They said he was ice cold, curled up flat against the floor, and completely motionless. One officer even said they almost thought their eyes were playing tricks on them, and then they noticed the tiniest little movement in his chest. And I don't know why, but stories like that always get me, because somebody could have looked for 1 second and said, there's nothing we can do. But they didn't. They paid attention. They warmed him up. They got him help, and he pulled through. And this one actually hit me personally, because back home, I've got a bearded dragon that I miss so much. So the second I saw a bearded dragon story, I was immediately locked in. Because if you've ever had one, you know they somehow have the funniest personalities. They'll sit there looking at you in a tiny judgmental way, like they own the place. They'll be staring at you eating food, and somehow you feel guilty. And they always act like they own the house. You could buy the tank, the lights, the food, do all the work, and they still look at you like you're the guest. So I was sitting here reading the story, thinking about mine back home and hoping he's just living his best life right now, probably sitting under his heat lamp, completely relaxed with absolutely no concern in the world. And honestly, I am kind of jealous. But that is going to wrap up the Sunset Drive, and I will get you guys back into some more music.

0: more strikes. I'm Ted Lindner, Fox News. The Pentagon targeting southern Iran on Monday near the Strait of Hormuz. Fox's Mike Emanuel with the details.
1: U.S. forces conducted self-defense strikes in southern Iran to protect troops from threats posed by Iranian forces. That's according to U.S. Central Command. Targets included missile launch sites and Iranian boats attempting to lay mines. The U.S. military also struck a surface-to-air missile site in Bandar Abbas that was targeting U.S. warplanes. It comes as the U.S. signals it is making progress on a peace deal with Iran. That agreement would reportedly include an immediate opening of the Strait of Hormuz.
0: Fox News has learned the latest strikes not an effort to break the fragile ceasefire with Tehran. Texans going to head to the polls today to choose which Republican will face Democrat James Tallarico in November. Incumbent Senator John Cornyn facing a challenge from Trump-backed Texas Attorney General Ken Paxton. More on this from Fox TV affiliate KTBC, Fox 7 Austin's Rudy Kosky.
2: Early voting, which ended this past Friday, indicates a few Tuesday surprises are still in play. Republicans had the most early voters, with almost 830,000 casting a ballot last week. Democrats had a big drop-off after a big turnout in March, which at the time outpaced the GOP. The GOP Senate nomination remains the main driver to the polls. Initial early vote turnout numbers for the GOP runoff ballot indicate the bulk of those who voted last week also voted back in March. A county-by-county analysis also shows strong turnout in urban areas.
0: And the New York Knicks headed to the NBA Finals for the first time since 1999 as they knocked off the Cleveland Cavaliers in the Eastern Conference Finals and completed a four-game sweep in Cleveland Monday night, 130-93. 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
3: Your news in one, reporting for AFN Europe. I'm Navy Seaman Kristen Zavala. U.S. soldiers assigned to 30th Medical Brigade alongside NATO allies participated in simulated casualty staging unit operations and transportation as part of the SWORD exercise series at Drawsko Combat Training Center, Poland. The exercise allowed medical personnel to hold and monitor patients with minor or stabilized injuries to prepare for evacuation to higher levels of care. A medical surgical nurse for the U.S. Army 519th Field Hospital 30th Medical Brigade, Captain Marissa Flores says working with partner nations is fundamental in exercises like SWORD.
4: I'm really glad that we are incorporating other militaries from other nations because it's so important to maintain these strong bonds that we have.
3: The training mirrored realistic large-scale combat scenarios, ensuring multinational medical personnel remain ready to adapt and operate in complex environments. That was your News in One. I'm Navy Seaman Kristen Zavala.
5: From the Fox Sports Studios in Los Angeles, here's Steve DeSager.
6: The Carolina Hurricanes lead the NHL's East Final 2-1 after another overtime win 3-2 at Montreal this time. The Canes outshot them Monday night 38-13. In the NBA playoffs, the Knicks have won 11 straight. Their last loss was about a month ago at Atlanta. The Knicks just completed a 4-game sweep of Cleveland, wrapping up the East Finals on the road 130-93. Karl Anthony Towns with 19 points, 14 rebounds. Jalen Brunson was named Series MVP. To baseball, Houston pitched a combined no-hitter, winning at Texas 9-0. Starter Tatsuya Imai threw the first six innings, 97 pitches, four walks. The Rangers on Sunday night were only 3-for-30 at the plate, striking out 16 times in Anaheim. The Dodgers scored four runs in the seventh to beat Colorado 5-3. Wins for Miami, Seattle, and the Yankees with two in the ninth, won 4-3 at Kansas City.
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0: 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Stan, would you like to add anything? Well, I don't know. Maybe something about always reading the safety warnings? Stan? Oh, that was fun.
1: Oh, thank you.
0: You think I could pop a few more?
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0: Hi there. My daughter and I have been asked to say a few words about family communication. Say hi, Alexa.
1: Okay, I know you're giving me the silent treatment, honey, but this isn't the time. 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
0: 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And you don't have to wait for a crisis to benefit from their help. 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Well, it's a start.
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3: This is your News in One reporting for AFN Europe. I'm Navy Seaman Kristen Zavala. U.S. soldiers assigned to 30th Medical Brigade alongside NATO allies participated in simulated casualty staging unit operations and transportation as part of the SWORD exercise series at Drawsko Combat Training Center, Poland. The exercise allowed medical personnel to hold and monitor patients with minor or stabilized injuries to prepare for evacuation to higher levels of care. A medical surgical nurse for the U.S. Army 519th Field Hospital, 30th Medical Brigade, Captain Marissa Flores says working with partner nations is fundamental in exercises like SWORD.
4: I'm really glad that we are incorporating other militaries from other nations because it's so important to maintain these strong bonds that we have.
3: The training mirrored realistic large-scale combat scenarios, ensuring multinational medical personnel remain ready to adapt and operate in complex environments. That was your News in One. I'm Navy Seaman Kristen Zavala.
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0: We loved him in Family Ties. We cheered him in Teen Wolf. And we revered him in Back to the Future. 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

0: ABC News. I'm Sherry Preston. Secretary of State Marco Rubio telling reporters overnight that as soon as an agreement with Iran is reached, the Strait of Hormuz will reopen.
1: It's going to take a couple days to settle on even down to the disagreements over a word, sentence. So we'll have to work through that.
0: The U.S. military, meantime, carrying out what it says were self-defense strikes in southern Iran, including on missile launcher sites and on boats placing mines. In western Lebanon, an Israeli strike on a village has left a dozen people dead. Republicans in Texas are voting today in a runoff for the primary that will determine which Republican faces off against Democrat James Tallarico for Senate this November. Here's ABC News Deputy Political Director Ben Siegel.
2: President Trump weighed in the runoff here, endorsed Ken Paxton, who is running a primary challenge against Senator John Cornyn, a four-term veteran of the Senate. Someone from the George Bush wing of the party predates this Donald Trump moment of the Republican Party. And it's just sort of this new test of what the Republican Party is, who is a Republican in this last phase of the Trump administration of President Trump's two terms in office.
0: That evacuation zone around the failing chemical tank in Southern California is shrinking after officials in Orange County said the worst-case scenario of a catastrophic explosion has been averted.
3: This would have been a huge chemical explosion, and it would have set off likely other chemical explosions from other tanks that are around it and at other properties around the aerospace manufacturing center. So, yeah, this would have been a big deal. So they cleared out 10 square miles all around the area. At the peak, there were 50,000 people who were told they had to evacuate.
0: ABC's Alex Stone in Los Angeles. In New York,
4: it's time to party like it's 1999. No truer words have ever been spoken.
0: ESPN's Ryan Field as the New York Knicks head back to the finals for the first time since 1999 after beating the Cavs. You're listening to ABC News.
5: Newscast. Lawmakers are pressing the Defense Department to commit to annual audits of the TRICARE pharmacy contract. Federal News Network's Anastasia Obis has more.
6: As the Defense Department begins planning for the next generation TRICARE pharmacy contract, which would succeed the current agreement currently administered by Express Scripts, lawmakers say the Pentagon cannot continue to ignore what they describe as a major conflict of interest, where Express Scripts both acts as a pharmacy benefit manager and operates its own pharmacies. In the meantime, existing contracts should be regularly audited and subjected to much greater transparency. Congress has long criticized the arrangement, as Express Scripts both provides pharmacy services to TRICARE members while also setting the reimbursement rates for itself and all of its competitors. Anastasia Obis, Federal News Network.
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8: The Carolina Hurricanes lead the NHL's East Final 2-1 after another overtime win 3-2 at Montreal this time. The Canes outshot them Monday night 38-13. In the NBA playoffs, the Knicks have won 11 straight. Their last loss was about a month ago at Atlanta. The Knicks just completed a 4-game sweep of Cleveland, wrapping up the East Finals on the road 130-93. Karl Anthony Towns with 19 points, 14 rebounds. Jalen Brunson was named series MVP. To baseball, Houston pitched a combined no-hitter, winning at Texas 9-0. Starter Tatsuya Imai threw the first six innings, 97 pitches, four walks. The Rangers on Sunday night were only 3-for-30 at the plate, striking out 16 times in Anaheim. The Dodgers scored four runs in the seventh to beat Colorado 5-3. Wins for Miami, Seattle, and the Yankees with two in the ninth, won 4-3 at Kansas City.
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0: get started, shall we?
1: Okay.
0: Today we're discussing the book, What to Expect When You Don't Know What to Expect. 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
5: This is your News in One reporting for AFN Europe. I'm Navy Seaman Kristen Zavala. U.S. soldiers assigned to 30th Medical Brigade alongside NATO allies participated in simulated casualty staging unit operations and transportation as part of the SWORD exercise series at Drawsko Combat Training Center, Poland. The exercise allowed medical personnel to hold and monitor patients with minor or stabilized injuries to prepare for evacuation to higher levels of care. A medical surgical nurse for the U.S. Army 519th Field Hospital, 30th Medical Brigade, Captain Marissa Flores says working with partner nations is fundamental in exercises like SWORD.
6: I'm really glad that we are incorporating other militaries from other nations because it's so important to maintain these strong bonds that we have.
5: The training mirrored realistic large-scale combat scenarios, ensuring multinational medical personnel remain ready to adapt and operate in complex environments. That was your News in One. I'm Navy Seaman Kristen Zavala.

0: So you think you had the worst family ever?
1: Really?
0: My dad thought kids should be seen and not heard. We had to go around whispering to each other just to communicate. But hey, lucky you. You belong to a military family. And that means you've got a family advocacy program with a bunch of cool ideas to help your family deal with stress, communicate better, and even be better parents. Yeah, wish we'd had family advocacy. Oh, hey, gotta go. My brother's here. Dude, you can speak up now. We're grown men.
2: Sergeant, you are leaving on a very serious assignment. 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
3: Yes, ma'am.
2: You promise, Daddy?
3: Sure. How about you?
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2: A warning from Iran's supreme leader. I'm Dave Anthony, Fox News. Mojtaba Khamenei put out a statement that American military bases in the Middle East are no longer safe as negotiations continue.
3: This is, it's either going to be a good deal or there isn't going to be one.
2: Secretary of State Marco Rubio telling reporters on his flight to Armenia they have to reopen the Strait of Hormuz for shipping as President Trump keeps demanding Iran give up enriched uranium in a nuclear agreement. Despite the ceasefire, the U.S. did go on the attack again.
4: Airstrikes against southern Iran near the Strait of Hormuz. CENTCOM says these strikes were defensive in nature and went after mine-laying vessels along with a surface-to-air missile position. These were the first U.S. strikes that have targeted Iran since early May. A spokesperson for Iran's armed forces said any new aggression will be met with a far more severe response.
2: Fox's Trey Yingston, Tel Aviv, as Israel hits Iran-backed Hezbollah militants harder in Lebanon, calling up more troops with Prime Minister Benjamin Netanyahu saying in a TikTok video,
5: "What this requires of us now is to increase the blows, to increase the intensity. We will smite them with overwhelming force."
2: Lebanon state media reports 12 people were killed in a village after an Israeli strike targeting Hezbollah infrastructure. Some people have been allowed back home around Garden Grove, California, as the risk of toxic chemical explosion has subsided, though others are still evacuated near a storage tank that had dangerously overheated. There's still a threat of a leak or a fire. The polls will open in most of Texas next hour for a runoff. Fox's Tanya J. Powers has more.
6: Texas Attorney General Ken Paxton faces off against Senator John Cornyn in a primary race, which has become a closely watched test of whether President Trump's backing will unseat another congressional incumbent. Cornyn and Paxton were the two top vote-getters in the March 3rd primary. Cornyn was elected to the Senate in 2002, and Paxton was elected as state attorney general in 2014.
2: The president endorsed Paxton last week. Whoever wins will face Democrat James Tallarico in November. 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
7: Your news in one, reporting for AFN Europe. I'm Navy Seaman Kristen Zavala. U.S. soldiers assigned to 30th Medical Brigade alongside NATO allies participated in simulated casualty staging unit operations and transportation as part of the SWORD exercise series at Drawsko Combat Training Center, Poland. The exercise allowed medical personnel to hold and monitor patients with minor or stabilized injuries to prepare for evacuation to higher levels of care. A medical surgical nurse for the U.S. Army 519th Field Hospital 30th Medical Brigade, Captain Marissa Flores, says working with partner nations is fundamental in exercises like SWORD.
8: I'm really glad that we are incorporating other militaries from other nations because it's so important to maintain these strong bonds that we have.
7: The training mirrored realistic large-scale combat scenarios, ensuring multinational medical personnel remain ready to adapt and operate in complex environments. That was your News in One. I'm Navy Seaman Kristen Zavala.
9: From the Fox Sports Studios in Los Angeles, here's Steve DeSager.
10: The Carolina Hurricanes lead the NHL's East Final 2-1 after another overtime win 3-2 at Montreal this time. The Canes outshot them Monday night 38-13. In the NBA playoffs, the Knicks have won 11 straight. Their last loss was about a month ago at Atlanta. The Knicks just completed a 4-game sweep of Cleveland, wrapping up the East Finals on the road, 130-93. Karl Anthony Towns with 19 points, 14 rebounds. Jalen Brunson was named Series MVP. To baseball, Houston pitched a combined no-hitter, winning at Texas 9-0. Starter Tatsuya Imai threw the first six innings, 97 pitches, four walks. The Rangers on Sunday night were only 3-for-30 at the plate, striking out 16 times in Anaheim. The Dodgers scored four runs in the seventh to beat Colorado 5-3. Wins for Miami, Seattle, and the Yankees with two in the ninth, won 4-3 at Kansas City.

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5: This is your News in One reporting for AFN Europe. I'm Navy Seaman Kristen Zavala. U.S. soldiers assigned to 30th Medical Brigade alongside NATO allies participated in simulated casualty staging unit operations and transportation as part of the SWORD exercise series at Drawsko Combat Training Center, Poland. The exercise allowed medical personnel to hold and monitor patients with minor or stabilized injuries to prepare for evacuation to higher levels of care. A medical surgical nurse for the U.S. Army 519th Field Hospital, 30th Medical Brigade, Captain Marissa Flores says working with partner nations is fundamental in exercises like SWORD.
6: I'm really glad that we are incorporating other militaries from other nations because it's so important to maintain these strong bonds that we have.
5: The training mirrored realistic large-scale combat scenarios, ensuring multinational medical personnel remain ready to adapt and operate in complex environments. That was your News in One. I'm Navy Seaman Kristen Zavala.
7: Korea.

tell you, the woman I love, that I'm having a baby by a woman that I barely even know. I hope you can accept the fact that I'm man enough to tell you this. And hopefully you'll give me another chance.

0: In high school, Schiffer Mincer wanted to do a little something for the homeless. So when she visited them, she brought her needle and thread.
1: Can I fix that for you?
0: Soon she was sewing anything that could be sewn.
1: Thank you, young lady. Thank you so much.
0: And Schiffer's little something became a big deal.
2: Mm-hmm. It's been a long time since all my buttons matched.
0: Some people may say, so what can I do? But Schiffer Mincer says,
1: so that's what I do.
0: Volunteering. 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
2: Preston, the polls in Texas opening this hour in another test of President Trump's role as kingmaker. Trump-backed challenger Ken Paxton facing longtime incumbent John Cornyn for court and Senate seat in a runoff. In Dallas, here's ABC's Jim Ryan.
3: In the final round of campaign ads, current Texas Attorney General Ken Paxton has highlighted President Trump's support.
4: Trump gives his complete and total endorsement to America First patriot Ken Paxton.
3: But the incumbent isn't giving up on MAGA voters.
5: Senator John Cornyn has a proven record of supporting President Trump's agenda. Senator Cornyn
3: has heavily outspent Paxton to get to today's runoff. Paxton hopes that's outweighed by Trump's latest post on X, in which the president said Cornyn has been, quote, very disloyal to me. Jim Ryan, ABC News in Dallas-Fort Worth.
2: The U.S. military hitting Iranian missile sites and what it says are mine-laying ships in the Strait of Hormuz just as the Iranians arrive in Qatar for peace talks. ABC senior political correspondent Rachel Scott has more from the White House.
6: The president sending several mixed messages after insisting that Iran must turn over its stockpile of enriched uranium to the U.S. The president now says the country can do that, or preferably the U.S. can destroy it in Iran or at another agreed-upon location. But that's still a major sticking point, and Iran has not publicly agreed to that.
2: A deadly bus train crash in Belgium leaving four people dead, including two kids.
7: The country's interior minister is calling this a tragic accident. Authorities telling ABC News that four were killed, two children, the bus driver, and a chaperone. Seven children were on the bus when it collided with the train just after 8 a.m. local time. And local media is reporting the bus was on its way to education school.
2: ABC's Maggie Rulli at the foreign desk. The Deep South bracing for another round of heavy rain and thunderstorms today following damaging storms over the weekend. Thousands returning home in Orange County, California as the threat of a massive chemical explosion abates. 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
8: Federal newscast. Lawmakers are pressing the Defense Department to commit to annual audits of the TRICARE pharmacy contract. Federal News Network's Anastasia Obis has more.
9: As the Defense Department begins planning for the next generation TRICARE pharmacy contract, which would succeed the current agreement currently administered by Express Scripts, lawmakers say the Pentagon cannot continue to ignore what they describe as a major conflict of interest, where Express Scripts both acts as a pharmacy benefit manager and operates its own pharmacies. In the meantime, existing contracts should be regularly audited and subjected to much greater transparency. Congress has long criticized the arrangement as Express Scripts both provides pharmacy services to TRICARE members while also setting the reimbursement rates for itself and all of its competitors. Anastasia Obis, Federal News Network.
8: 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I'm Eric White.
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11: The Carolina Hurricanes lead the NHL's East Final 2-1 after another overtime win 3-2 at Montreal this time. The Canes outshot them Monday night 38-13. In the NBA playoffs, the Knicks have won 11 straight. Their last loss was about a month ago at Atlanta. The Knicks just completed a 4-game sweep of Cleveland, wrapping up the East Finals on the road 130-93. Karl Anthony Towns with 19 points, 14 rebounds. Jalen Brunson was named series MVP. To baseball, Houston pitched a combined no-hitter, winning at Texas 9-0. Starter Tatsuya Imai threw the first six innings, 97 pitches, four walks. The Rangers on Sunday night were only 3-for-30 at the plate, striking out 16 times in Anaheim. The Dodgers scored four runs in the seventh to beat Colorado 5-3. Wins for Miami, Seattle, and the Yankees with two in the ninth, won 4-3 at Kansas City.
0: Ed Sheeran, Dua Lipa, The Weeknd. 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
3: This is your News in One, reporting for AFN Europe. I'm Navy Seaman Kristen Zavala. U.S. soldiers assigned to 30th Medical Brigade alongside NATO allies participated in simulated casualty staging unit operations and transportation as part of the SWORD exercise series at Drawsko Combat Training Center, Poland. The exercise allowed medical personnel to hold and monitor patients with minor or stabilized injuries to prepare for evacuation to higher levels of care. A medical surgical nurse for the U.S. Army 519th Field Hospital, 30th Medical Brigade, Captain Marissa Flores says working with partner nations is fundamental in exercises like SWORD.
4: I'm really glad that we are incorporating other militaries from other nations because it's so important to maintain these strong bonds that we have.
3: The training mirrored realistic large-scale combat scenarios, ensuring multinational medical personnel remain ready to adapt and operate in complex environments. That was your News in One. I'm Navy Seaman Kristen Zavala.
2: You love
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0: Meet Bob. We call him Blabby on account of he blabbers on about, well, we don't know. 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Don't go down the road Blabby took. 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
1: Hey, son. 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Italy's gonna be pretty different.
2: I think I can handle it.
1: You wanna brush up on some Italian with me?
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1: Your brain doesn't have a limit, son. I mean, listen, learning the language is important. Just think of what you might miss if you can't understand what anyone's saying.
2: I could probably squeeze a little Italian in there.
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4: I'm Colonel Nick Hague, Space Force Guardian and NASA astronaut. When I launched to the International Space Station on the NASA mission as part of the astronaut program, I was away from home for 171 days. But even on orbit, connection matters. Thanks to the American Forces Network, I stayed in touch with news, sports, and the little things that make the station feel like home. Wherever duty takes us, even into space, staying connected keeps us grounded. Semper Supra.
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1: A senator's job is on the line. I'm Dave Anthony, Fox News in Texas, where the rest of the polls are just opening now for a runoff. And Senator John Cornyn just told Fox,
2: "My experience gives me a chance to do things for the president and for Texans that a newbie could not do."
1: He is facing a Trump-backed challenger, Ken Paxton, Texas's Republican Attorney General, who the president endorsed last week.
3: "We have to unite. We have a common enemy, James Tallarico, who is extremely radical."
4: Paxton is feeling wind in his sails with Trump's support. He says Texas Republicans need to get behind him to defeat Democrat James Tallarico this fall.
1: That's Fox's Bill Malugin. The U.S. military says the ceasefire with Iran is still in place despite new attacks in Iran. Central Command calls them self-defense, targeting missile launch sites and boats, placing underwater mines. Secretary of State Marco Rubio tells reporters overseas they're still trying to work out a deal.
5: "Like anything with something like this, it's going to take a couple days to agreements over a word."
1: But Iran's supreme leader said today the U.S. military bases in that region are no longer safe. Fox's Trey Yingst reports from Tel Aviv.
6: "Despite the fact that there is an immense amount of economic pressure on the Iranian regime, they are still doing what they can to disrupt international shipping because they see the Strait of Hormuz as the last critical piece of leverage that they have. Their nuclear program was destroyed during Operation Midnight Hammer last summer. During Operation Epic Fury, much of their military was dismantled, including their navy that now sits at the bottom of the sea."
1: Israel has ramped up the fight against Iran-backed Hezbollah militants.
7: Lebanon state-run news agency says bodies were pulled from the rubble after a strike at the village of Mashkara in the Bekaa Valley. Israeli Prime Minister Benjamin Netanyahu says he's authorized more intense strikes targeting Hezbollah militants who've been launching drone attacks on Israeli troops stationed in southern Lebanon and towns in northern Israel.
1: Well, that's Fox's Chris Foster. 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
8: Newscast. Lawmakers are pressing the Defense Department to commit to annual audits of the TRICARE pharmacy contract. Federal News Network's Anastasia Obis has more.
9: As the Defense Department begins planning for the next generation TRICARE pharmacy contract, which would succeed the current agreement currently administered by Express Scripts, lawmakers say the Pentagon cannot continue to ignore what they describe as a major conflict of interest, where Express Scripts both acts as a pharmacy benefit manager and operates its own pharmacies. In the meantime, existing contracts should be regularly audited and subjected to much greater transparency. Congress has long criticized the arrangement, as Express Scripts both provides pharmacy services to TRICARE members while also setting the reimbursement rates for itself and all of its competitors. Anastasia Obis, Federal News Network.
8: 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I'm Eric White.
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11: The Carolina Hurricanes lead the NHL's East Final 2-1 after another overtime win, 3-2, at Montreal this time. The Canes outshot on Monday night 38-13. In the NBA playoffs, the Knicks have won 11 straight. Their last loss was about a month ago at Atlanta. The Knicks just completed a 4-game sweep of Cleveland, wrapping up the East Finals on the road, 130-93. Karl Anthony Towns with 19 points, 14 rebounds. Jalen Brunson was named series MVP. To baseball, Houston pitched a combined no-hitter, winning at Texas 9-0. Starter Tatsuya Imai threw the first six innings, 97 pitches, four walks. The Rangers on Sunday night were only 3-for-30 at the plate, striking out 16 times in Anaheim. The Dodgers scored four runs in the seventh to beat Colorado 5-3. Wins for Miami, Seattle, and the Yankees with two in the ninth, won 4-3 at Kansas City.
0: The names you know, the music you live.
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0: What's that little can that you holding in your manly hand? I don't dig it. You think it makes you smart and strong? Well, your thinking is all wrong. Oh, man, it ain't cool. They say this stuff, snuff, is a bad mother. Well, I'm talking about snuff. Smokeless tobacco is addictive and doesn't help a dude's performance.
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3: Federal newscast. Lawmakers are pressing the Defense Department to commit to annual audits of the TRICARE pharmacy contract. Federal News Network's Anastasia Obis has more.
4: As the Defense Department begins planning for the next generation TRICARE pharmacy contract, which would succeed the current agreement currently administered by Express Scripts, lawmakers say the Pentagon cannot continue to ignore what they describe as a major conflict of interest, where Express Scripts both acts as a pharmacy benefit manager and operates its own pharmacies. In the meantime, existing contracts should be regularly audited and subjected to much greater transparency. Congress has long criticized the arrangement, as Express Scripts both provides pharmacy services to TRICARE members while also setting the reimbursement rates for itself and all of its competitors. Anastasia Obis, Federal News Network.
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0: Preston. The Iranians arrive in Qatar for peace talks. Marco Rubio says the Strait of Hormuz will be open again soon, and yet the U.S. military striking Iranian missile launching sites overnight. ABC Chief Global Affairs Correspondent Martha Raddatz has more on what some say has been muddled messaging from the White House.
1: They've said the ceasefire is not broken. Any military official I know and talked to said that ceasefire was broken about 3 or 4 weeks ago when there was firing across. But they want to keep this low. We're making progress, but we don't know actually what that progress is. And remember, the nuclear facilities were the key to this, and they seem to be putting that off more and more.
0: Israel's military clashing with Iranian-backed Hezbollah militants in Lebanon. One strike killed at least 12 people, including several members of one family. Two children and two adults killed when a train hit a bus in Belgium today. ABC's Maggie Rooley is at the foreign desk.
2: Seven children were on the bus when it collided with the train just after 8 a.m. local time. And local media is reporting the bus was on its way to a special education school. Now, there were no additional injuries, and the accident happened about 15 miles north of the Belgian capital of Brussels, where the bus can be seen now lying on its side. This morning, the president of the EU, Ursula von der Leyen, says she's heartbroken and that today Europe grieves with Belgium.
0: No catastrophic explosion at a failing Southern California chemical tank after officials said their worst-case scenario was averted. ABC's Alex Stone.
3: This would have been a huge chemical explosion, and it would have set off likely other chemical explosions from other tanks that are around it and at other properties around the aerospace manufacturing center. So, yeah, this would have been a big deal.
0: There's still the threat of a much smaller explosion. Republican Senate runoff in Texas today. Longtime incumbent John Cornyn taking on Attorney General Ken Paxton. 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
4: Federal newscast. Lawmakers are pressing the Defense Department to commit to annual audits of the TRICARE pharmacy contract. Federal News Network's Anastasia Obis has more.
5: As the Defense Department begins planning for the next generation TRICARE pharmacy contract, which would succeed the current agreement currently administered by Express Scripts, lawmakers say the Pentagon cannot continue to ignore what they describe as a major conflict of interest, where Express Scripts both acts as a pharmacy benefit manager and operates its own pharmacies. In the meantime, existing contracts should be regularly audited and subjected to much greater transparency. Congress has long criticized the arrangement, as Express Scripts both provides pharmacy services to TRICARE members while also setting the reimbursement rates for itself and all of its competitors. Anastasia Obis, Federal News Network.
4: 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I'm Eric White.
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7: The Carolina Hurricanes lead the NHL's East Final 2-1 after another overtime win 3-2 at Montreal this time. The Canes outshot them Monday night 38-13. In the NBA playoffs, the Knicks have won 11 straight. Their last loss was about a month ago at Atlanta. The Knicks just completed a 4-game sweep of Cleveland, wrapping up the East Finals on the road 130-93. Karl Anthony Towns with 19 points, 14 rebounds. Jalen Brunson was named series MVP. To baseball, Houston pitched a combined no-hitter, winning at Texas 9-0. Starter Tatsuya Imai threw the first six innings, 97 pitches, four walks. The Rangers on Sunday night were only 3-for-30 at the plate, striking out 16 times in Anaheim. The Dodgers scored four runs in the seventh to beat Colorado 5-3. Wins for Miami, Seattle, and the Yankees with two in the ninth, won 4-3 at Kansas City.
8: Let's go!

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3: 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Wherever duty takes us, even into space, staying connected keeps us grounded. 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
6: 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Lawmakers are pressing the Defense Department to commit to annual audits of the TRICARE pharmacy contract. Federal News Network's Anastasia Obis has more.
7: As the Defense Department begins planning for the next generation TRICARE pharmacy contract, which would succeed the current agreement currently administered by Express Scripts, lawmakers say the Pentagon cannot continue to ignore what they describe as a major conflict of interest, where Express Scripts both acts as a pharmacy benefit manager and operates its own pharmacies. In the meantime, existing contracts should be regularly audited and subjected to much greater transparency. Congress has long criticized the arrangement, as Express Scripts both provides pharmacy services to TRICARE members while also setting the reimbursement rates for itself and all of its competitors. Anastasia Obis, Federal News Network.
6: 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I'm Eric.

0: You know, when I first started coming to the Family Center, I was still little, learning to play on the basketball team.
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1: While one state finalizes congressional redistricting, a court blocks another. I'm Dave Anthony, Fox News. Alabama's new maps just got rejected as South Carolina's legislature gets ready to maybe tonight approve new districts, trying to help Republicans in November.
2: A three-judge panel has rejected an effort by Alabama to use the new voting map for November's midterms, issuing a preliminary injunction that requires the state to continue using the same court-ordered districts that were used in 2024. The judges said the new maps discriminated against black people and could not be changed so close to an election. Republican Governor Kay Ivey has already set special primaries in August in four House districts that could be affected by a new congressional map.
1: That's Fox's Tanya J. Powers. Alabama could appeal to the Supreme Court, which made news this morning refusing to hear two other cases. The justice is not allowing Florida to sue to stop California and Washington from issuing commercial licenses to truck drivers in the U.S. illegally after a deadly truck crash last year in Florida. In the other case, Fox's Chris Foster reports.
3: The Trump administration in 2020 banned immigration judges from publicly speaking or publishing anything about immigration law or the agencies employing them without prior Justice Department permission. The policy continued under the Biden administration and still stands with the Supreme Court ruling, at least for now. It doesn't address the legality of the policy. It sends the case back to an appeals court that last year questioned its legality and ordered more fact-finding.
1: It's primary runoff day in Texas, where Republican Senator John Cornyn is trying to survive a Trump-backed challenge from State Attorney General Ken Paxton. Cornyn tells Fox,
4: I've been an ally of the president. He's called me a friend. I understand he's made his choice, but only Texans get a chance to vote.
1: Iran is warning of retaliation the day after the U.S. military bombed missile launching sites in Iran and boats laying underwater mines and what the U.S. Central Command calls self-defense strikes. Iran calls it a sign of bad faith and unreliability as negotiations continue on a potential deal. 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
5: Newscast. Lawmakers are pressing the Defense Department to commit to annual audits of the TRICARE pharmacy contract. Federal News Network's Anastasia Obis has more.
6: As the Defense Department begins planning for the next generation TRICARE pharmacy contract, which would succeed the current agreement currently administered by Express Scripts, lawmakers say the Pentagon cannot continue to ignore what they describe as a major conflict of interest, where Express Scripts both acts as a pharmacy benefit manager and operates its own pharmacies. In the meantime, existing contracts should be regularly audited and subjected to much greater transparency. Congress has long criticized the arrangement as Express Scripts both provides pharmacy services to TRICARE members while also setting the reimbursement rates for itself and all of its competitors. Anastasia Obis, Federal News Network.
5: 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I'm Eric White.
0: From the Fox Sports Studios in Los Angeles, here's Steve DeSager.
7: The Carolina Hurricanes lead the NHL's East Final 2-1 after another overtime win 3-2 at Montreal this time. The Canes outshot on Monday night 38-13. In the NBA playoffs, the Knicks have won 11 straight. Their last loss was about a month ago at Atlanta. The Knicks just completed a 4-game sweep of Cleveland, wrapping up the East Finals on the road 130-93. Karl Anthony Towns with 19 points, 14 rebounds. Jalen Brunson was named series MVP. To baseball, Houston pitched a combined no-hitter, winning at Texas 9-0. Starter Tatsuya Imai threw the first six innings, 97 pitches, four walks. The Rangers on Sunday night were only 3-for-30 at the plate, striking out 16 times in Anaheim. The Dodgers scored four runs in the seventh to beat Colorado 5-3. Wins for Miami, Seattle, and the Yankees with two in the ninth, won 4-3 at Kansas City.
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0: 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I'm taking off from Forward Operating Base Alpha and heading to the mountains
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7: Dave is running late for work. He's multitasking while driving.
8: Well, let's see what the radio says about the traffic this morning.
9: AFN local time is 7:45, and it looks like traffic has stopped on eastbound Route 70.
8: That's not a problem. Set the GTS, get me around the traffic jam, destination, enter, and...
7: Anything we do in a car while driving, other than driving, is dangerous. 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
10: 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I'm Mark Metter with the Federal Trade Commission, reminding you to report fraud. 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

0: There are lots of reasons folks don't take care of their bodies. They think they're too busy. They don't like to get up early. You name it. They don't know what it means to be physically fit. They may think that being fit sounds like this. When in reality, the sound of fitness can be the sound of a walk in the park, a bike ride on a nice afternoon, or a less than world record setting jog. Being physically fit is really just a matter of doing something to be more active and then sticking with it.
1: All right, sweetie, our new personal trainer is here.
2: Yay!
1: Hi there, we are so glad to meet you. 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
3: 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We're going to start off with 500 one-handed push-ups.
1: If you want your kids to live a healthy life, it doesn't have to be like they're in training for one of those freaky reality shows. It can be as simple as planning family outings that involve physical activity. Children who are physically active are less likely to develop problems with their weight.
4: This is your News in One reporting for AFN Europe. I'm Navy Seaman Kristen Zavala. U.S. soldiers assigned to 30th Medical Brigade alongside NATO allies participated in simulated casualty staging unit operations and transportation as part of the SWORD exercise series at Drawsko Combat Training Center, Poland. The exercise allowed medical personnel to hold and monitor patients with minor or stabilized injuries to prepare for evacuation to higher levels of care. A medical surgical nurse for the U.S. Army 519th Field Hospital, 30th Medical Brigade, Captain Marissa Flores says working with partner nations is fundamental in exercises like SWORD.
5: I'm really glad that we are incorporating other militaries from other nations because it's so important to maintain these strong bonds that we have.
4: The training mirrored realistic large-scale combat scenarios, ensuring multinational medical personnel remain ready to adapt and operate in complex environments. That was your News in One. I'm Navy Seaman Kristen Zavala.

0: you see that? You see that play? See the name on that jersey? Same as right here on these ABUs. That's my kid.
1: Yeah, nice play.
0: It's almost like I'm there. I'm so glad I got to see that.
2: Video chats and streaming of events back home are just a couple of ways the Family Center helps families cope with separation. As tough as deployments are, your Family Center is here and there to assist families in lots of ways that can help bridge the distance. The Family Center, because families also serve.
0: Do you see that? You see that play? See the name on that jersey? Same as right here on these ABUs. That's my kid.
1: Yeah, nice play.
0: It's almost like I'm there. I'm so glad I got to see that.
2: Video chats and streaming of events back home are just a couple of ways the Family Center helps families cope with separation. As tough as deployments are, your Family Center is here and there to assist families in lots of ways that can help bridge the distance. The Family Center, because families also serve.
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5: 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Thank AFN Go. 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
2: ABC News, I'm Chuck Severson. Right now, it's another routine poking and saying off for the nation's chief executive.
3: President Trump traveled to Walter Reed National Military Medical Center in Maryland today for what the White House called his routine annual dental and medical assessments. This marks his third visit to the medical center in 13 months. He had a physical in April 2025 and went back for a follow-up appointment in October, which the White House later said included a CT scan to assess his cardiovascular and abdominal health. His doctor said at the time the imaging was, quote, perfectly normal, and the president remains in, quote, excellent health. It's also the third visit to the dentist in 5 months for the president, who turns 80 next month. Karen Travers, ABC News, the White House.
2: Iran calling yesterday's U.S. air attacks a gross violation of the ceasefire. ABC News Chief Global Affairs Correspondent Martha Raddatz says the Pentagon calls them defensive.
4: They've said the ceasefire is not broken. Any military official I know and talked to said that ceasefire was broken about 3 or 4 weeks ago when there was firing across. But they want to keep this low. We're making progress. But we don't know actually what that progress is. And remember, the nuclear facilities were the key to this, and they seem to be putting that off more and more.
2: U.S. and global crude oil trading a little lower, but are still way up since before the Iran war. Global oil at just about $100 a barrel. National average of a gallon of regular grade gasoline, now $4.45, according to Gas Buddy. The Texas U.S. Senate primaries today. ABC's Jim Ryan says the state's senior senator is in the fight of his long political life.
5: John Cornyn first got to the Senate in 2002 and has easily won re-election every 6 years. With financial backing from the likes of George W. Bush and Rupert Murdoch, he's considered an old-school conservative. Challenger Ken Paxton's war chest is filled with money from lesser-known but equally powerful donors who like his hard right leanings.
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6: Newscast. Lawmakers are pressing the Defense Department to commit to annual audits of the TRICARE pharmacy contract. Federal News Network's Anastasia Obis has more.
7: As the Defense Department begins planning for the next generation TRICARE pharmacy contract, which would succeed the current agreement currently administered by Express Scripts, lawmakers say the Pentagon cannot continue to ignore what they describe as a major conflict of interest, where Express Scripts both acts as a pharmacy benefit manager and operates its own pharmacies. In the meantime, existing contracts should be regularly audited and subjected to much greater transparency. Congress has long criticized the arrangement, as Express Scripts both provides pharmacy services to TRICARE members while also setting the reimbursement rates for itself and all of its competitors. Anastasia Obis, Federal News Network.
6: 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I'm Eric White.
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9: The Carolina Hurricanes lead the NHL's East Final 2-1 after another overtime win, 3-2, at Montreal this time. The Canes outshot a Monday night 38-13. In the NBA playoffs, the Knicks have won 11 straight. Their last loss was about a month ago at Atlanta. The Knicks just completed a 4-game sweep of Cleveland, wrapping up the East Finals on the road, 130-93. Karl Anthony Towns with 19 points, 14 rebounds. Jalen Brunson was named series MVP. To baseball, Houston pitched a combined no-hitter, winning at Texas 9-0. Starter Tatsuya Imai threw the first six innings, 97 pitches, four walks. The Rangers on Sunday night were only 3-for-30 at the plate, striking out 16 times in Anaheim. The Dodgers scored four runs in the seventh to beat Colorado 5-3. Wins for Miami, Seattle, and the Yankees with two in the ninth, won 4-3 at Kansas City.

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0: Did you hear about Buster? Hashtag Buster got busted.
1: No, I didn't. Hashtag inquiring minds.
0: He posted up a photo of himself twerking, and he claimed he was imitating the captain. Hashtag should have thought twice. Hashtag posting it up for the world to see.
1: Hashtag posting it up for my CO to see.
0: Now Buster's up for some UCMJ action. Hashtag I can't believe I'm in trouble for this. Hashtag this could have been avoided.
1: That's what happens when you don't think before you post. Hashtag stupid is and stupid does.
2: Guys?
3: Yeah, top.
2: Hashtag it's getting pretty annoying.
4: Sharon is on her way to work and receives a text message from her friend.
5: Hey, what's up?
4: Sharon loves texting her best friend.
5: I went to that new club Saturday night. It was awesome.
4: There's only one problem.
5: It was a late night.
4: Sharon is texting while she's driving.
5: I didn't crash until 3 a.m.
4: Texting and driving is illegal in most places, and it's dangerous. If you want to text, pull over. Or, better yet, wait until you're not driving.
6: This is your News in One reporting for AFN Europe. I'm Navy Seaman Kristen Zavala. U.S. soldiers assigned to 30th Medical Brigade alongside NATO allies participated in simulated casualty staging unit operations and transportation as part of the SWORD exercise series at Drawsko Combat Training Center, Poland. The exercise allowed medical personnel to hold and monitor patients with minor or stabilized injuries to prepare for evacuation to higher levels of care. A medical surgical nurse for the U.S. Army 519th Field Hospital, 30th Medical Brigade, Captain Marissa Flores says working with partner nations is fundamental in exercises like SWORD.
7: I'm really glad that we are incorporating other militaries from other nations because it's so important to maintain these strong bonds that we have.
6: The training mirrored realistic large-scale combat scenarios, ensuring multinational medical personnel remain ready to adapt and operate in complex environments. That was your News in One. I'm Navy Seaman Kristen Zavala.

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1: Disappointed, but not surprised. I'm Lisa Brady, Fox News. That reaction just in from Alabama's attorney general after federal judges ruled against the state's new congressional map aimed at giving Republicans a chance to reclaim a seat.
2: A three-judge panel has rejected an effort by Alabama to use the new voting map for November's midterms, issuing a preliminary injunction that requires the state to continue using the same court-ordered districts that were used in 2024. The judges said the new maps discriminated against black people and could not be changed so close to an election.
1: Fox's Tanya J. Powers, the state attorney general, says they are appealing to the U.S. Supreme Court. A Texas showdown underway at the polls with a runoff in the Republican primary for U.S. Senate.
3: Four-term Senator John Cornyn, he is going to fight to survive a major challenge from Texas Attorney General Ken Paxton, who's writing a late endorsement from President Trump. Cornyn running on experience and conservative results, while Paxton has embraced a more hardline Texas first MAGA message.
1: Fox's Brooke Taylor in Dallas. The winner will face the Democratic nominee, State Representative James Tallarico, in November. President Trump just wrapping up a six-month physical at Walter Reed Military Medical Center and posting that everything checked out perfectly. The president will be 80 next month. CENTCOM just denying reports that Project Freedom has resumed, posting that U.S. forces are not currently escorting commercial vessels through the Strait of Hormuz. Earlier, confirming what it calls defensive airstrikes on Iran mine-laying vessels and on a missile position.
4: These were the first U.S. strikes that have targeted Iran since early May. The strikes do come amid the backdrop of ongoing diplomatic efforts to reach an agreement between Iran and the United States.
1: Fox's Trey Yingst in Tel Aviv. Iran continuing to publicly push back on President Trump's demands to rein in its nuclear program. 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
5: Newscast. Lawmakers are pressing the Defense Department to commit to annual audits of the TRICARE pharmacy contract. Federal News Network's Anastasia Obis has more.
6: As the Defense Department begins planning for the next generation TRICARE pharmacy contract, which would succeed the current agreement currently administered by Express Scripts, lawmakers say the Pentagon cannot continue to ignore what they describe as a major conflict of interest, where Express Scripts both acts as a pharmacy benefit manager and operates its own pharmacies. In the meantime, existing contracts should be regularly audited and subjected to much greater transparency. Congress has long criticized the arrangement, as Express Scripts both provides pharmacy services to TRICARE members while also setting the reimbursement rates for itself and all of its competitors. Anastasia Obis, Federal News Network.
5: Find these stories and more at federalnewsnetwork.com. I'm Eric White.
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8: The Carolina Hurricanes lead the NHL's East Final 2-1 after another overtime win 3-2 at Montreal this time. The Canes outshot them Monday night 38-13. In the NBA playoffs, the Knicks have won 11 straight. Their last loss was about a month ago at Atlanta. The Knicks just completed a 4-game sweep of Cleveland, wrapping up the East Finals on the road, 130-93. Karl Anthony Towns with 19 points, 14 rebounds. Jalen Brunson was named series MVP. To baseball, Houston pitched a combined no-hitter, winning at Texas 9-0. Starter Tatsuya Imai threw the first six innings, 97 pitches, four walks. The Rangers on Sunday night were only 3-for-30 at the plate, striking out 16 times in Anaheim. The Dodgers scored four runs in the seventh to beat Colorado 5-3. Wins for Miami, Seattle, and the Yankees with two in the ninth, won 4-3 at Kansas City.
7: Top tracks.

0: been a long day. I could sleep right now. I can't wait to get to bed.
1: Why are you passing that car? It's a solid line. You can't pass here.
0: All lines look alike at 80 miles an hour.
1: And by the way, the posted speed limit is 30, not 80. Where are your glasses?
0: I left them at home. I can see fine.
1: Then I suppose you can see those flashing red lights behind us.
2: 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Don't drive when you're tired. Driving at night. I hope we've shed some light on the subject.
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3: Yeah, try it.
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5: This is your News in One. 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American Battle Monuments Commission hosted Memorial Day ceremonies with the aerial, musical, and ceremonial support from U.S. European Command, or USUCOM, for all 21 American cemeteries across Europe. The ceremonies honored the heroism and ultimate sacrifice made by American men and women in two world wars to maintain a safe, stable, and secure Euro-Atlantic region. Air Force General Alexis Grinkovich, Commander, USUCOM, and NATO Supreme Allied Commander, Europe, says the alliance we know today was built out of shared sacrifice.
6: It's that alliance that really helped defend freedom all over the world, here in Europe, of course, but also with a key part of our mission being to protect the American homeland.
5: That was your News in One. I'm Army Staff Sergeant Rebecca Wall.
7: For the mission, for the morale.
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1: From ABC News, I'm Chuck Sievertson. Less pressure, less stress, more hope, where tens of thousands are evacuated in Orange County, California, over the threat of an explosion. The threat of a major blast has been lowered at the damaged toxic chemical tank at a military aircraft factory. Fire Captain Wei Hao Huang.
2: The plan is to continue to have our crews working on the ground, just to assess the situation and to continue to work on mitigating what's going on with Tank 1.
1: Crews are responding to a chemical explosion at a pulp and paper mill in Longview, Washington.
3: Longview Fire's Battalion Chief Mike Gorsuch says it happened around 7:30 Pacific time near the Nippon Dynawave Packaging Company.
4: It's a major chemical explosion. There is no threat to the community. The threat's been neutralized.
3: Gorsuch says several people have been hurt. Some injuries are severe. Charlie Harder, ABC News, Seattle.
1: Early voting underway in the South Carolina primaries as state lawmakers debate whether to redraw the congressional map. Democratic Congressman James Clyburn blasting the Republican effort at a news conference today.
5: 43% of the voters do have zero representation. That is a challenge to the goodness of South Carolinians.
1: Clyburn says he'll challenge the process. A three-judge panel in a federal court in Alabama ruled unanimously today that state Republicans are still blocked from using their 2023 congressional map. State Attorney General says they'll appeal to the Supreme Court. The Supreme Court today refused to intervene in a discrimination lawsuit led by former Miami Dolphins head coach Brian Flores, who's black, against the NFL. The case can go to trial. The NFL wanted the dispute handled in arbitration. The suit claims the league was rife with racism regarding its hiring practices when it comes to black coaches. Flores was later joined in the lawsuit by fellow black coaches Steve Wilkes and Ray Horton. 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
6: Federal newscast. The Pentagon has significantly scaled back its civilian harm mitigation program that it's legally required to maintain. The Defense Department Inspector General found that DOD no longer has all of the personnel and tools needed to fully implement a civilian harm mitigation initiative. The Inspector General says that as a result, the Defense Department may not comply with its civilian casualties and harm policy, a policy required by federal law. And Defense Secretary Pete Hegseth has directed senior Pentagon leadership, combatant commands, and defense agencies to develop an additional metric for officer and non-commissioned officer evaluation processes. Hegseth said the military must ensure its promotion and development system is ruthlessly meritocratic and focused on joint warfighting ability. The Pentagon will create objective, data-driven metrics for measuring and identifying warfighting ability. Hegseth tapped the Undersecretary for Personnel and Readiness to lead the effort. Find these stories and more at federalnewsnetwork.com. I'm Eric White.
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8: The Carolina Hurricanes lead the NHL's East Final 2-1 after another overtime win 3-2 at Montreal this time. The Canes outshot on Monday night 38-13. In the NBA playoffs, the Knicks have won 11 straight. Their last loss was about a month ago at Atlanta. The Knicks just completed a 4-game sweep of Cleveland, wrapping up the East Finals on the road 130-93. Karl Anthony Towns with 19 points, 14 rebounds. Jalen Brunson was named series MVP. To baseball, Houston pitched a combined no-hitter, winning at Texas 9-0. Starter Tatsuya Imai threw the first six innings, 97 pitches, four walks. The Rangers on Sunday night were only 3-for-30 at the plate, striking out 16 times in Anaheim. The Dodgers scored four runs in the seventh to beat Colorado 5-3. Wins for Miami, Seattle, and the Yankees with two in the ninth, won 4-3 at Kansas City.

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2: Here's a few words from the commander of the 374th Airlift Wing and the installation commander of Yokota Air Base, Colonel Richard McElhaney, on what's happening around Yokota.
3: The next Samurai Challenge is right around the corner, and it will be the Bataan Death March. It'll take place probably about the 10th of June. We're kind of kicking around maybe the 11th of June, but from 6 to 10, starting and ending at the Par 3 Golf Course. More information and how to sign up will be posted soon on Yokota's Facebook page. I hope to see you all there.
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2: The U.S. has lost or damaged at least 42 military aircraft since the war with Iran began in February. The lost aircraft include 24 Reaper drones. A government report puts the total cost of the conflict at $29 billion. A Marine accused of sexually assaulting a woman on Okinawa will use a sleep disorder as an insanity defense. Japanese prosecutors say the PFC attacked two women inside a restroom at Camp Foster. The Marine in November pleaded not guilty to sexual assault. Finally, the Air Force unveiled a new aircraft that can be broken down, flown inside a transport jet, and reassembled anywhere in the world. The Sky Raider 2 can swap cameras, guns, or missiles in minutes. It's designed for a special ops team working alone in a remote place.
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5: This is your Console Connection. I'm Petty Officer Second Class T.R. Tripp. Jeremy Steele Wagner, a representative for Stars and Stripes Pacific, speaks about the upcoming edition of Stars and Stripes Destination Paradise.
6: Yeah, so Destination Paradise is our annual magazine that highlights not just stuff in Japan, but travel destinations all over the Pacific. 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So if you have a favorite destination or someplace you think is a hidden gem in the Pacific theater, you can head on over to paradise@stripes.com and submit your little travel article, and it might make it in the magazine. The deadline for it, though, is July 15th, so you still have, about a month and a half, so plenty of time.
5: That was your Console Connection. Thank you for listening. I'm Petty Officer Second Class T.R. Tripp.

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1: 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In garden units, grills, fryers, and smokers are authorized for use in all uncovered areas of the unit backyards. They are not authorized in the front areas or covered patios. 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A spray water bottle must be available to extinguish small flare-ups, and grilling is not authorized when a weather wind advisory is in effect.
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1: Redistricting pushback on Lisa Brady, Fox News. The effort to use a different congressional map this year stalls in South Carolina.
2: While South Carolina's House passed a bill to redistrict, Republicans in the state Senate opted not to move forward. Senator Richard Cash said he was disappointed, but that early voting for the June primary had started.
3: The deadline has passed. Voting has begun. It is time to conclude the matter.
2: Others worried eliminating the only Democratic congressional district out of seven would backfire.
1: Fox's Jessica Rosenthal, the state Senate voting to continue the bill, though, which keeps it alive while pushing it to the next legislative session. Earlier, a panel of federal judges rejecting Alabama's new maps for this year's midterms, issuing a preliminary injunction with the state is appealing to the U.S. Supreme Court. Just getting word, a chemical explosion earlier today in Washington state has turned deadly. Not clear yet how many people were killed in addition to multiple critical injuries. This after a chemical tank imploded at a pulp and paper mill run by Nippon Dynawave Packaging Company in Longview, Washington, not far from the Oregon border. Separately, thousands remain evacuated in Southern California because of a damaged chemical tank at an aerospace plant. A new demand from Iran. State media reporting the regime wants billions in frozen funds released as part of any deal with the U.S.
4: Officials in Washington say that's not going to happen. And any sort of financial relief for the Iranians will only come if they uphold their end of the bargain. This comes as the U.S. blockade of Iranian ports remains in effect. And U.S. Central Command says more than 100 vessels have been redirected as the Trump administration works to tighten economic pressure on the Iranian regime.
1: Fox's Trey Yinks in Tel Aviv. CENTCOM says U.S. airstrikes near the Strait of Hormuz overnight were defensive, targeting mine-laying vessels and a missile position. President Trump plans a cabinet meeting tomorrow at Camp David. 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
5: This is your News in One. Reporting for AFN Europe, I'm Army Staff Sergeant Rebecca Wall. American Battle Monuments Commission hosted Memorial Day ceremonies with the aerial, musical, and ceremonial support from U.S. European Command, or USUCOM, for all 21 American cemeteries across Europe. The ceremonies honored the heroism and ultimate sacrifice made by American men and women in two world wars to maintain a safe, stable, and secure Euro-Atlantic region. Air Force General Alexis Grinkovich, Commander, USUCOM, and NATO Supreme Allied Commander, Europe, says the alliance we know today was built out of shared sacrifice.
6: It's that alliance that really helped defend freedom all over the world, here in Europe, of course, but also with a key part of our mission being to protect the American homeland.
5: That was your News in One. I'm Army Staff Sergeant Rebecca Wall.
0: From the Fox Sports Studios in Los Angeles, here's Steve DeSager.
7: The Carolina Hurricanes lead the NHL's East Final 2-1 after another overtime win 3-2 at Montreal this time. The Canes outshot on Monday night 38-13. In the NBA playoffs, the Knicks have won 11 straight. Their last loss was about a month ago at Atlanta. The Knicks just completed a 4-game sweep of Cleveland, wrapping up the East Finals on the road 130-93. Karl Anthony Towns with 19 points, 14 rebounds. Jalen Brunson was named series MVP. To baseball, Houston pitched a combined no-hitter, winning at Texas 9-0. Starter Tatsuya Imai threw the first six innings, 97 pitches, four walks. The Rangers on Sunday night were only 3-for-30 at the plate, striking out 16 times in Anaheim. The Dodgers scored four runs in the seventh to beat Colorado 5-3. Wins for Miami, Seattle, and the Yankees with two in the ninth, won 4-3 at Kansas City.
0: Yeah. AFN the Eagle.
8: Serving America's best. One track at a time.

0: Mari Gregory with your Japanese culture tip. Bow politely when you meet someone, thank them, or say goodbye. The depth and duration of bows are something non-Japanese aren't expected to understand, so you won't offend anyone if you don't do this perfectly. If a Japanese person bows to you, a light nod of the head in return will usually suffice. Shaking hands is also appropriate, but it's best to wait for the other person to offer their hand first before offering yours.
1: Don't miss what's cooking on Camp Zama. Their Army Community Service has cultural dinners that you can cook in under 45 minutes. All you have to do is check out the ACS Facebook page. The lessons are every second and fourth Monday of the month.
2: Here's a few words from NAF Atsugi's senior enlisted leader, Senior Chief Edgar Andalon, on what's going on around Atsugi.
3: The Japan Meteorological Agency says to expect this summer to be extremely hot. With that in mind, it is important for the community to stay aware of the dangers of heat exhaustion and heat stroke. 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Preventing heat exhaustion and heat stroke starts with staying hydrated, managing our environment, and being smart about outdoor activities.
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1: The U.S. has lost or damaged at least 42 military aircraft since the war with Iran began in February. The lost aircraft include 24 Reaper drones. A government report puts the total cost of the conflict at $29 billion. A Marine accused of sexually assaulting a woman on Okinawa will use a sleep disorder as an insanity defense. Japanese prosecutors say the PFC attacked two women inside a restroom at Camp Foster. The Marine in November pleaded not guilty to sexual assault. Finally, the Air Force unveiled a new aircraft that can be broken down, flown inside a transport jet, and reassembled anywhere in the world. The Sky Raider 2 can swap cameras, guns, or missiles in minutes. It's designed for a special ops team working alone in a remote place.
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4: This is your Kanto Connection. I'm Seaman Apprentice Evan Ayanazo. Tech Sergeant Simon Lejeune, the Commander's Executive for your MXG Commander, talks about who Lieutenant Michael Murphy was and the importance behind his challenge.
5: Lieutenant Michael Murphy was a Navy SEAL and Medal of Honor recipient who died in action in 2005. This workout was one of his favorites, and we do it today to honor him and to keep the memory of all of our fallen service members. The MRF Challenge is important because it reinforces the core values of discipline, consistency, and accountability, qualities that directly support mission readiness. Events like this aren't just about physical fitness. They represent the mindset of pushing through discomfort, staying locked in, and finishing the mission no matter how hard it gets.
4: Stay up to date with our services by following the AFN Tokyo Facebook page. That was your Kanto Connection. I'm Seaman Apprentice Evan Ayanazo.

0: a Japanese cultural tidbit. Japanese names go by family name first and given name next. The order is opposite from American names. For example, the Japanese baseball player Shohei Ohtani is called Ohtani Shohei in Japanese. The order is reversed when you meet a Japanese person. And if you're not sure which one is their family or given name, ask them. See you again. Dewa mata.
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2: ABC News, I'm Chuck Severson. They're still trying to sort out casualties after today's chemical explosion at a pulp and paper mill in Longview, Washington. Over 10 people injured and more than one dead, say fire officials. Fire Chief Scott Goldstein.
3: This is white liquor. It is a chemical mixture of sodium hydroxide, sodium sulfide, and disodium carbonate that is used in the paper making process.
2: They've cooled down the damaged chemical tank and eliminated the chance of a major explosion, say fire officials in Orange County, California, at the military aircraft factory, but there's still a chance of a leak or smaller blast, so not all evacuation orders are lifted, says ABC's Alex Stone.
4: Hopefully later on tonight, those 16,000, it was 50,000 last night because of the threat of what they call a blevy, but a large-scale explosion now gone, that's not going to go on, that they hope to be able to get the number down from the 16,000 it's at right now to nobody, possibly later on tonight.
2: A major rebuff to an effort promoted by President Trump for the midterm elections, a proposed South Carolina congressional map that could have allowed Republicans to flip the seat held by Democratic Rep. Jim Clyburn, has been killed by the Republican-controlled state Senate. It voted to go home till after June primaries without action on the map. It happens the same day a three-judge panel in a federal court in Alabama ruled unanimously that state Republicans are still blocked from using their 2023 congressional map. ABC's Devin Dwyer.
5: Alabama Republicans are not giving up this fight. They plan to go back to the Supreme Court again. I think by my count, that would be the fourth time in this battle over their 2023 election map. Back to the Supreme Court. Of course, we're right up against the wall. The primary's already underway.
2: There's a Republican runoff today in Texas for U.S. Senate. 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
6: This is your News in One. Reporting for AFN Europe, I'm Army Staff Sergeant Rebecca Wall. American Battle Monument Commission hosted Memorial Day ceremonies with the aerial, musical, and ceremonial support from U.S. European Command, or USUCOM, for all 21 American cemeteries across Europe. The ceremonies honored the heroism and ultimate sacrifice made by American men and women in two world wars to maintain a safe, stable, and secure Euro-Atlantic region. Air Force General Alexis Grinkovich, Commander, USUCOM, and NATO Supreme Allied Commander, Europe, says the alliance we know today was built out of shared sacrifice.
7: It's that alliance that really helped defend freedom all over the world, here in Europe, of course, but also with a key part of our mission being to protect the American homeland.
6: That was your News in One. I'm Army Staff Sergeant Rebecca Wall.
1: From the Fox Sports Studios in Los Angeles, here's Isaac Lowengrin.
8: The U.S. Supreme Court today declined to accept the NFL's appeal in a discrimination lawsuit led by former Minnesota Vikings head coach Brian Flores. This means the case will be decided in court instead of via arbitration. Former Miami Dolphins star defensive lineman Manny Fernandez has passed away at the age of 79. Fernandez anchored the Dolphins' famous no-name defense to a pair of Super Bowl championships, including their perfect season in 1972. In Major League Baseball, multiple outlets report that the Tampa Bay Rays are signing relief pitcher Craig Kimbrell, previously of the New York Mets. And in the NBA, coming up tonight at 8:30 Eastern, Game 5 of the Eastern Western Conference Finals from Oklahoma City, with the Thunder and the San Antonio Spurs tied at two wins apiece.
1: This is the

0: of all the food-induced insane things you two have done, this absolutely takes the cake.
1: Cake.
0: Serious, Shaggy. You need to keep a better eye on Scooby.
1: Like, I'm sorry, Daphne, but dogs, especially Scooby, have a hard time determining the difference from what is and isn't food.
0: People in our community need to be reminded that all tobacco products must be disposed of in the appropriate receptacles. People should not discard cigarette butts or tobacco pouches on the ground.
2: Learn Shigirie, the art of torn washi paper collages, every second and fourth Thursday at Atsugi Library. 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
1: The U.S. has lost or damaged at least 42 military aircraft since the war with Iran began in February. The lost aircraft include 24 Reaper drones. A government report puts the total cost of the conflict at $29 billion. A Marine accused of sexually assaulting a woman on Okinawa will use a sleep disorder as an insanity defense. Japanese prosecutors say the PFC attacked two women inside a restroom at Camp Foster. The Marine in November pleaded not guilty to sexual assault. Finally, the Air Force unveiled a new aircraft that can be broken down, flown inside a transport jet, and reassembled anywhere in the world. The Sky Raider 2 can swap cameras, guns, or missiles in minutes. It's designed for a special ops team working alone in a remote place.
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4: This is your Kanto Connection. I'm Petty Officer Second Class T.R. Tripp. Jeremy Steele Wagner, a representative for Stars and Stripes Pacific, speaks about the upcoming edition of Stars and Stripes Destination Paradise.
5: Yeah, so Destination Paradise is our annual magazine that highlights not just stuff in Japan, but travel destinations all over the Pacific. And right now we're actually accepting submissions for the next edition that's going to be coming out later this year. So if you have a favorite destination or some place you think is a hidden gem in the Pacific theater, you can head on over to paradise@stripes.com and submit your little travel article, and it might make it in the magazine. The deadline for it, though, is July 15th, so you still have, about a month and a half, so plenty of time.
4: That was your Kanto Connection. Thank you for listening. I'm Petty Officer Second Class T.R. Tripp.

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1: Yo, what? Danny on the mic? 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
0: Oh, yeah, I'm a listen, cause it's Danny on the mic.
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4: In case of an emergency at Yokota, your first call should be 042-511-9110. That's 042-511-9110 from a cell phone or 911 from a DSN.
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0: has left to vote in Texas. I'm Lisa Brady, Fox News. It's decision day in the showdown between a longtime Republican senator and his Trump-backed challenger.
1: Four-term Senator John Cornyn, he is going to fight to survive a major challenge from Texas Attorney General Ken Paxton, who's writing a late endorsement from President Trump. Cornyn running on experience and conservative results, while Paxton has embraced a more hardline Texas First MAGA message.
0: Fox's Brooke Taylor in Dallas, the winner of today's runoff to face Democratic State Representative James Tallarico in November. Iran reportedly making a new demand as talks continue on a possible deal with the U.S.
2: The Secretary of State Marco Rubio out there saying the Strait of Hormuz is going to open one way or another. Iran is saying we'll open the Strait if you take $24 billion in frozen Iranian money and unfreeze it. That is according to Iranian state-run media.
0: Fox's Peter Doocy at the White House. President Trump suggesting Iran has to give up its enriched uranium in a post earlier today. Multiple deaths confirmed after a chemical incident in Washington state.
3: First responders are on scene of a chemical implosion at Nippon Dynaware facility, a pulp and paper mill in Longview, just north of Portland, where we're told a liquid hazmat tank exploded around 7 a.m. local time.
4: There were multiple critical injuries. We can also confirm there were fatalities related to the incident. At this time, there are also individuals who remain unaccounted for as crews continue the recovery and accountability operations.
3: Mike Gorsuch, battalion chief with Longview Fire, also saying no evacuations and that there's no threat to the surrounding area, though people are being asked to stay away during the recovery phase as the investigation gets underway.
0: Fox's Jeff Benasso. This as thousands remain evacuated in Southern California because of a chemical tank leak at an aerospace facility, though that evacuation zone did shrink as the pressure and temperature in that tank went down. 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
5: Newscast. The Pentagon has significantly scaled back its civilian harm mitigation program that it's legally required to maintain. The Defense Department Inspector General found the DOD no longer has all of the personnel and tools needed to fully implement a civilian harm mitigation initiative. The Inspector General says that as a result, the Defense Department may not comply with its civilian casualties and harm policy, a policy required by federal law. And Defense Secretary Pete Hegseth has directed senior Pentagon leadership, combatant commands, and defense agencies to develop an additional metric for officer and non-commissioned officer evaluation processes. Hegseth said the military must ensure its promotion and development system is ruthlessly meritocratic and focused on joint warfighting ability. The Pentagon will create objective, data-driven metrics for measuring and identifying warfighting ability. Hegseth tapped the Undersecretary for Personnel and Readiness to lead the effort. Find these stories and more at federalnewsnetwork.com. I'm Eric White.
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7: In the NBA, The Athletic reports that the Cleveland Cavaliers do plan to retain Kenny Atkinson as head coach and are not expected to make major changes to the front office or coaching staff. Tonight at 8:30 Eastern, Game 5 of the Western Conference Finals from Oklahoma City, the Thunder and San Antonio Spurs tied at 2 wins apiece. The U.S. Supreme Court today declined to accept the NFL's appeal in a discrimination lawsuit led by former Minnesota Vikings head coach Brian Flores. This means the case will be decided in court instead of via arbitration. Former Miami Dolphins star defensive lineman Manny Fernandez has passed away at the age of 79. Fernandez anchored the Dolphins' famous no-name defense to a pair of Super Bowl championships. In Major League Baseball, multiple outlets report that the Tampa Bay Rays are signing reliever Craig Kimbrell, previously of the New York Mets.
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6:09 on this wonderful Wednesday morning. Good morning, Kanto Plains. Minasan, ohayo gozaimasu. We are here waking up on the Kanto Cake Set with me on this wonderful Wednesday with yours truly, Airman Ethan Manalassis, now A1C Airman Ethan Manalassis. Wait, A1C Ethan Manalassis, a.k.a. Manny on the mic. And you, of course, tuned into Kanto Kickstart here. This hour, we have our usual segments of the day. The Manny on the Mic Morning Money Minute, where I talk about the U.S. market, the economy, and its influencing factors in just 1 minute. With this very long weekend, we have a lot of new economic news to report on. We have a lot of new influencing factors to talk about. And we, of course, have our usual briefing of what to be looking out for in the U.S. market. So please make sure to stay tuned for more economic news. That, and of course, later on this hour, we're going to get you started with our J-Pod segment, where I throw you a new daily Japanese phrase of the day, or J-Pod, and tell you how to pronounce it, when to use it, so it'll be a little bit better as ambassadors coming into Japan. Oh my goodness, it is so wonderful waking up. It is so wonderful waking up on the Kanto Kickstart, and I'm so glad that I'm waking up with you. I'm going to get you guys into your favorite music here, right here on AFN Tokyo The Eagle, serving America's best.

0: U.S. Forces pet owners, Japanese law applies to you and your pets. 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Fighting breeds and large dogs must be leashed and strictly supervised at all times, on or off base. Failure to comply may result in fines or criminal penalties. 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
2: Here's a few words from the commander of the 374th Airlift Wing and the installation commander of Yokota Air Base, Colonel Richard McElhaney, on what's happening around Yokota.
3: The next Samurai Challenge is right around the corner and will be the Bataan Death March. It'll take place probably about the 10th of June. We're kind of kicking around maybe the 11th of June, but from 6 to 10, starting and ending at the Par 3 Golf Course. More information and how to sign up will be posted soon on Yokota's Facebook page. I hope to see you all there.
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6:20 on this wonderful Wednesday morning. Good morning, Kanto Plains. Mirasan, ohayou gozaimasu. We're slowly going to get into our Manny on the Mic Morning Money Minute. But before then, I have to give my daily briefing on your finance office before, you know, I start giving you financial advice. I got to tell you, well, I'm not giving you financial advice. Obviously, you're not getting your finance advice from Manny on the Mic. I would hope not. You should be getting it from your finance office on your installation. 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I visited my finance office about a year ago. You know, they sent me up with a budget. They helped me set myself up for the future. And even till today, it's really just been helping like save a bunch of different money, where I should be allocating money as well, saving, distributing, etc. I highly, highly, highly recommend you to visit your finance office today for more assistance on how you could be starting up your future. But now talking a little bit about starting up your future, we're going to get into the market, but that's going to be after this next song. It's going to be House Tour by Sabrina Carpenter. I actually have not heard this song yet, so you're going to be hearing it with me right here on AFN Tokyo The Eagle, serving America's best.

24. Good morning, Kanto Plains. Minasan Ohio gozaimasu. We have a lot to talk about, but I do want to mention that last song, House Tour by Sabrina Carpenter. It's my first time hearing that song, and I thought it was pretty good. It was not that bad. But that's a perfect way to describe how the markets moved over this long Memorial Day weekend. I say it's pretty good and honestly not that bad. So please, without further ado, let us get into our daily minute morning update on how the market performed in 3, 2, 1. Markets reopened after Memorial Day weekend with a cautiously positive start, like I mentioned, but there's still a lot happening underneath the surface as the S&P 500 and NASDAQ stayed near record highs, thanks largely to continued strength in AI and big tech stocks. We saw that NVIDIA earning really pushed the market on last week's Thursday. But if you're in the States, that would be the Wednesday. So really great stuff. But meanwhile, the Dow actually lagged about a little bit as investors basically remained cautious with rate-sensitive stocks. So one of the big influences over the weekend was oil and geopolitical tensions surrounding Iran and Middle East. Oil prices initially jumped on fears of supply disruptions, but later cooled slightly as reporters basically suggested possible diplomatic progress, which helped calm inflation concerns a little bit and gave stocks a little bit of breathing room this morning. And investors are still very focused on the interest rates and inflation right now as the market is waiting for this week's core PCE inflation reports. If you don't know what that basically is the Federal Reserve's preferred inflation gauge, and they're going to be reporting it this week. So if it comes in cooler than expected, it could help extend this rally even further. And for the rest of the week, please keep an eye on inflation data, treasury yields, and oil prices, or any kind of geopolitical headlines coming out of the Middle East. But yeah, that is all that I have time for this minute here. Of course, speak to your finance office today to be more in line with how you should be distributing, allocating, and saving your money, especially because it's such a free service. It's a wonderful service. It's a free service. So there's no excuse why you shouldn't be incorporating yourself into that. Changing gears completely, we're looking at the weather in Tokyo, 66 degrees and mostly cloudy skies, but we're going to hit a high of 83 degrees later today, dropping down to 66 degrees later tonight. I'm looking at no rain for the rest of the week here in Tokyo. However, I do know that in other places in the Kanto Plains, we might see a little bit of rain. So please make sure to stay tuned for more information on the weather on that. But according to the DoD Community Bank, the currency exchange rate for every United States dollar is 155 Japanese yen. I'm going to get you back into some of your favorite music, but please, I encourage you, visit your finance office today to stay in line with your financial goals. Financial readiness is mission readiness, and we can all do a little bit better at staying more mission readiness right here on AFN Tokyo, the Eagle, serving America's best.

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1: The U.S. has lost or damaged at least 42 military aircraft since the war with Iran began in February. The lost aircraft include 24 Reaper drones. A government report puts the total cost of the conflict at $29 billion. A Marine accused of sexually assaulting a woman on Okinawa will use a sleep disorder as an insanity defense. Japanese prosecutors say the PFC attacked two women inside a restroom at Camp Foster. The Marine in November pleaded not guilty to sexual assault. Finally, the Air Force unveiled a new aircraft that can be broken down, flown inside a transport jet, and reassembled anywhere in the world. The Sky Raider 2 can swap cameras, guns, or missiles in minutes. It's designed for a special ops team working alone in a remote place.
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4: This is your Kanto Connection. I'm Petty Officer Second Class T.R. Tripp. Jeremy Steele Wagner, a representative for Stars and Stripes Pacific, speaks about the upcoming edition of Stars and Stripes Destination Paradise.
5: Yeah, so Destination Paradise is our annual magazine that highlights not just stuff in Japan, but travel destinations all over the Pacific. 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
4: 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I'm Petty Officer Second Class T.R. Tripp.
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6:40 on this wonderful Wednesday. 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

On August 8th, a 7.1 earthquake rattled southern Japan. Central and southern Japan remains vulnerable to additional quakes due to proximity to the Nankai Trough, a deep offshore fault line. In Japan, being prepared for natural disasters is always important.

0: summer to be extremely hot. With that in mind, it is important for the community to stay aware of the dangers of heat exhaustion and heat stroke. But these heat-related illnesses can be prevented if we take a few extra steps to protect our health. Preventing heat exhaustion and heat stroke starts with staying hydrated, managing our environment, and being smart about outdoor activities.
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3: 6:46 on this wonderful Wednesday. We're at our J-Pod segment, or our Japanese phrase of the day. You're listening to AFN Tokyo the Eagle. The today's word is going to be kibun ga-i. So before we get into that, I want to preface it what this really means, right? It means that, like, oh, you feel good, you're in a good mood, or you feel great. It literally, kibun means like feeling. Ga is like a subject marker, and then e is good. So kibun ga-i. Kibun ga-i. And, you know, a lot of people know that genki just means like a healthy, or like, how are you? Like, oh, genki desu ka means how are you? You can respond with kibun ga-i, which is like saying, oh, you're overall, you know, good. You're in a good mood. You feel great. You're in a well-being. Use it to describe your general physical or mental state. So basically just mean you're just feeling refreshed, right? And honestly, kibun ga-i, because, oh my goodness, it is a nice day today, especially in Zama, 69 degrees and cloudy. It's a good way to start off our morning. Going to hit a high of 82 degrees later today, dropping down to 68 degrees later tonight. It looks like the only kind of weather advisory that I want to give out here is that on Friday, we have the potential for a shower. So please make sure to bring an umbrella on Friday. But once we get closer to that day, I'm going to give you some more information on the more specific times on that. And according to the DOD Community Bank, the currency exchange rate for the United States dollar is 155 Japanese yen. I think it's always wonderful to try to stay informed on a new Japanese word of the day. You know, always try to learn a little bit more about our beautiful host nation. Just as a little bit of a review, it is kibun ga-i. Kibun ga-i. You kind of have to say it quicker so that it sounds more natural. I probably don't sound very natural to a Japanese listener right now, but kibun ga-i is basically how you say you're feeling good. You're feeling good today, and honestly, it's a new day. You know, if you've been having a bad Memorial Day weekend, maybe you just had a bad day yesterday, maybe even you just had a bad morning today. You know, I hope that you make it an effort to feel a little better. You know, kibun ga-i. You know, to feel a little bit better. Get yourself out there and make today a good day. Right, make yourself feel great. Only you have control over the mood that you put on for today. But of course, I have a little bit of control over that too, because I play some of your favorite music right here on AFN Tokyo the Eagle, serving America's best.

0: ABC News. I'm Chuck Sievertson. An explosion, shock, and tragedy at a pulp and paper mill in Longview, Washington today. There was a rupture in a tank filled with a chemical used in the paper making process. 10 people were taken to the hospital, some seriously injured.
1: Unknown number of fatalities at this moment. As you said, we have confirmed that there are fatalities, but the exact number is undetermined.
0: Fire Chief Scott Goldstein.
1: Crews from our agencies have looked at the hazardous materials component as well as the structural concerns. That is why we are saying the incident is now stable.
0: Crews have cooled down the damaged chemical tank and eliminated the chance of a major explosion, say fire officials in Orange County, California, at the military aircraft factory. But there's still a chance of a leak or smaller blast, so not all evacuation orders are lifted. ABC's Alex Stone.
2: This whole thing is looking a whole lot better. With that threat gone, with the pressure and the temperature down, they have been able to cool it off. In fact, firefighters saying a few moments ago they are no longer spraying the big stream of water onto it.
0: A major snub to an effort promoted by President Trump for the midterm elections, a proposed South Carolina congressional map that could have allowed Republicans to flip a seat held by a Democrat has been killed by the Republican-controlled state Senate. It happens the same day a federal court in Alabama ruled unanimously that state Republicans are still blocked from using their 2023 congressional map. An appeal is planned. The Pentagon says U.S. air attacks this week targeted Iranian missile launchers and boats around the Strait of Hormuz. Well, Iran calls it a violation of the ceasefire, though U.S. officials say there is progress in the talks with Iran. Not a lot of change seen by ABC's Ian Pannell.
3: Both sides are kind of poised for a resumption in hostilities, even though they're talking about the possibility of a ceasefire. And the reality is that at the moment, there's no tangible progress towards either.
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4: This is your News in One. Reporting for AFN Europe, I'm Army Staff Sergeant Rebecca Wall. American Battle Monuments Commission hosted Memorial Day ceremonies with the aerial, musical, and ceremonial support from U.S. European Command, or USUCOM, for all 21 American cemeteries across Europe. The ceremonies honored the heroism and ultimate sacrifice made by American men and women in two world wars to maintain a safe, stable, and secure Euro-Atlantic region. Air Force General Alexis Grinkovich, Commander, USUCOM, and NATO Supreme Allied Commander, Europe, says the alliance we know today was built out of shared sacrifice.
5: It's that alliance that really helped defend freedom all over the world, here in Europe, of course, but also with a key part of our mission being to protect the American homeland.
4: That was your News in One. I'm Army Staff Sergeant Rebecca Wall.
6: From the Fox Sports Studios in Los Angeles, here's Isaac Lohengrin.
7: In college football, ESPN reports that the NCAA has just denied Texas Tech quarterback Brendan Sorsby's petition to be reinstated for the 2026 season. Sorsby was declared ineligible last week due to his involvement in gambling. In the NBA, The Athletic reports the Cleveland Cavaliers do plan to retain Kenny Atkinson as head coach and are not expected to make major changes to the front office or coaching staff. In Major League Baseball, former Atlanta Braves slugger Bob Horner has passed away at the age of 68. Bob Horner hit 218 career home runs, including four in one game against Montreal back in 1986. In the NFL, former Miami Dolphins star defensive lineman Manny Fernandez has passed away at the age of 79. He anchored their famous no-name defense to a pair of Super Bowl titles, including their perfect season.

0: can we make a start?
1: 7-Eleven on this wonderful Wednesday morning. We're going to be talking about what's happening around your installation. But today, I do want to say that it is mostly going to be around NAF Atsugi for this hour. But speaking of Atsugi, we got 71 degrees in Atsugi, hitting a high of 82 degrees later today, dropping down to 67 degrees later tonight. But I mentioned Atsugi because we have a very special guest that's going to be representing what's going on around Atsugi coming up later this hour. But until then, I'm going to get you guys back into your favorite music here. Let me introduce myself before all that. My name is Aaron Ethan Manlassis, a.k.a. Manny on the mic. And you're tuned into the Nakanto Kickstart here. I always love giving updates on what's going on around your installation as well as any kind of, you know, command information you should be aware of. But not only that, I play your favorite music right here on AFN Tokyo the Eagle, serving America's best. I'm free.

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2: Here's a few words from the commander of the 374th Airlift Wing and the installation commander of Yokota Air Base, Colonel Richard McElhaney, on what's happening around Yokota.
3: The next Samurai Challenge is right around the corner and will be the Bataan Death March. It will take place probably about the 10th of June. We're kind of kicking around maybe the 11th of June, but from 6 to 10, starting and ending at the Par 3 Golf Course. More information and how to sign up will be posted soon on Yokota's Facebook page. I hope to see you all there.
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1: The U.S. has lost or damaged at least 42 military aircraft since the war with Iran began in February. The lost aircraft include 24 Reaper drones. A government report puts the total cost of the conflict at $29 billion. A Marine accused of sexually assaulting a woman on Okinawa will use a sleep disorder as an insanity defense. Japanese prosecutors say the PFC attacked two women inside a restroom at Camp Foster. The Marine in November pleaded not guilty to sexual assault. Finally, the Air Force unveiled a new aircraft that can be broken down, flown inside a transport jet, and reassembled anywhere in the world. The Sky Raider 2 can swap cameras, guns, or missiles in minutes. It's designed for a special ops team working alone in a remote place.
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4: This is your Kanto Connection. I'm Seaman Apprentice Evan Iannazzo. Tech Sergeant Simon Lejeune, the Commander's Executive for MXG Commander, talks about who Lieutenant Michael Murphy was and the importance behind his challenge.
5: Lieutenant Michael Murphy was a Navy SEAL and Medal of Honor recipient who died in action in 2005. This workout was one of his favorites, and we do it today to honor him and to keep the memory of all of our fallen service members. The MURF Challenge is important because it reinforces the core values of discipline, consistency, and accountability, qualities that directly support mission readiness. Events like this aren't just about physical fitness. They represent the mindset of pushing through discomfort, staying locked in, and finishing the mission no matter how hard it gets.
4: Stay up to date with our services by following the AFN Tokyo Facebook page. That was your Kanto Connection. I'm Seaman Apprentice Evan Iannazzo.
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0: 7:36 on this wonderful Wednesday morning. Good morning, Kanto Plains. Minasan, ohayou gozaimasu. And a special good morning for those of you on Atsugi, because I have NAF Atsugi's commanding officer, Captain Nicholas LeClaire, giving us a little bit of information on what's going on around Atsugi. Sir, how are you doing this morning?
1: Hey, I'm doing great. Good morning, AFN. Thanks for having me on the air today.
0: It's always wonderful to have you on, sir. And I believe you want to talk a little bit about road taxes.
1: Yeah, absolutely. So to start off, I want to take this opportunity to remind all Atsugi personnel who were unable to take advantage of our road tax rodeo event that we had last month. Your road taxes are still due and will be due by May 31st, 2026, which means you need to have everything completed by this Friday, May 29th.
0: Oh, that 31st, I believe that's a weekend, so you do not want to miss off of that cutoff date.
1: Yeah, absolutely. Any vehicle without the 2026 road tax decal will not be authorized to drive on the installation. And failure to obtain the decal will also result in an impoundment in place on base. Don't want to get there. So again, to be clear, those still looking to get things done have to pay their road tax rodeo at the Sagami LTO or the Prefectural Government Office Building for anybody with a white plate, and the City Hall where they reside for anybody with yellow plates. For any more information, call the NAPA Vehicle Registration Office at 264-3805.
0: Honestly, that cannot be harped on enough. Just like, do not forget how important it is to keep track of our vehicles.
1: Yeah, absolutely. At the end of every day, we got to remember to be up to date on our paperwork to continue enjoying our driving privilege. The last topic I want to talk about involves our conduct ashore. It's going to continue to be a focal point for all of us here at Atsugi. We've done a really great job serving as ambassadors of the United States to Japan, but we got to remember our actions outside the fence line project who we are as U.S. citizens and service members. Alcohol consumption should be done in a responsible manner, and we need to watch out for our families and friends. Set a clear limit for yourself, plan your transportation ahead of time, and never let a friend drive drunk. In the end, a safe environment depends on every one of us making smart choices. Thanks for you all for tuning in. Thanks for your time, and we'll see you next time.
0: Always wonderful to have you on, sir. Thank you so much. One of our definitely to be mission ready is to be safe. Safety is above everything else. You also have a safety office on your installation to help you stay safe on and off duty, from traffic safety, workplace inspections, to seasonal safety campaigns. They're working to create a safe environment for everybody. So think safety in whatever you do, and I hope everybody has a safe and amazing day, especially those of you in Atsugi. Thank you so much, sir, for coming on the air with me, giving us some more information. I'm going to give an update on what else is going on in your installation coming up here on AFN Tokyo, the Eagle, serving America's best.

0: Welcome back to Things I Learned the Hard Way. Train etiquette in Japan is very important. While riding the train, it's considered rude to talk on the phone, play music, or have loud conversations. But did you know that it's also bad manners to take up too much space on the train? That's right. When on trains, try to make yourself as small as possible. For example, place your bag in your lap when sitting or in between your feet while standing. Happy travels.
1: When driving in Japan, traveling up to 30 kilometers over the speed limit results in a blue ticket or minor offense. Traveling over 30 kilometers above the speed limit is a pink ticket or criminal offense. Penalties range from fines to imprisonment, so obey the posted speed limit at all times.
2: Here's a few words from NEF Atsugi's senior enlisted leader, Senior Chief Edgar Andalon, on what's going on around Atsugi.
3: Japan.

0: have what you need to stay safe in Japan.
1: Welcome back to Things I Learned the Hard Way. In this edition, we're talking about fashion. Did you know it's customary to remove your shoes in several locations throughout Japan? For example, when entering someone's home or at certain restaurants. But you might not know that most fitting rooms in Japanese stores require you to remove your shoes as well. Be courteous and leave your shoes outside changing rooms when shopping for clothes off base.
2: Can't touch this. Can't touch this. Can't touch this.

0: kind of deal that works for everyone. I'm John Saucier, Fox News. The Secretary of State, Marco Rubio, echoing President Trump's demand that any deal with Iran be a good one or there won't be a deal at all. Many Republicans concerned, though, this deal could be far too lenient on Iran. Let's go to the White House to get more from Fox's Peter Ducey.
1: The Secretary of State, Marco Rubio, saying the Strait of Hormuz is going to open one way or the other. The Iranians, according to Iranian state media, are saying, we'll open up the strait, just take $24 billion of frozen money of ours and unfreeze it. Some Republicans very unhappy at the prospect of paying Iran anything. Ted Cruz wrote on Saturday, if the result of all this is to be an Iranian regime still run by Islamists who chant death to America, now receiving billions of dollars, being able to enrich uranium and develop nuclear weapons and having effective control over the Strait of Hormuz, then that outcome would be a disastrous mistake.
0: President Trump has vowed Iran must never have a nuclear weapon. He proposed turning over its enriched uranium to the U.S. to be destroyed or destroy it abroad with nuclear regulators as witnesses. Maryland Senator Chris Van Hollen warned Sunday the deal's proposed terms would give Iran greater leverage. Vice President J.D. Vance, now acting as President Trump's so-called fraud czar and head of the administration's anti-fraud task force, hosting a roundtable at the White House with 15 state attorneys general, discussing the latest in efforts to root out abuse in state and federal health care programs around the country. Vice President Vance says, though efforts are not partisan.
2: Everybody should care about fraud. Everybody should care about rooting out fraud. Everybody should care about saving the American taxpayers' money. And importantly, everybody should care about actually protecting the programs that only work and are only properly funded if it's not, if the money funding those programs isn't being stolen by fraudsters.
0: While at least two of the AGs at the roundtable are Democrats, the Trump administration has been focusing on fraud in states like Minnesota and California. 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
3: This is your News in One. Reporting for AFN Europe, I'm Army Staff Sergeant Rebecca Wall. American Battle Monuments Commission hosted Memorial Day ceremonies with the aerial, musical, and ceremonial support from U.S. European Command, or USUCOM, for all 21 American cemeteries across Europe. The ceremonies honored the heroism and ultimate sacrifice made by American men and women in two world wars to maintain a safe, stable, and secure Euro-Atlantic region. Air Force General Alexis Grinkovich, Commander, USUCOM, and NATO Supreme Allied Commander, Europe, says the alliance we know today was built out of shared sacrifice.
4: It's that alliance that really helped defend freedom all over the world, here in Europe, of course, but also with a key part of our mission being to protect the American homeland.
3: That was your News in One. I'm Army Staff Sergeant Rebecca Wall.
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6: In the NBA, the Athletic reports that the Cleveland Cavaliers do plan to retain Kenny Atkinson as head coach and are not expected to make major changes to the front office or coaching staff. In college football, the NCAA denied Texas Tech quarterback Brendan Sorsby's petition to be reinstated for the 2026 season. Sorsby was declared ineligible last week because of his involvement in gambling. Texas Tech will appeal. In Major League Baseball, former Atlanta Braves slugger Bob Horner has passed away at the age of 68. Horner hit 218 career home runs, including four in a single game in 1986 against the Montreal Expos. NFL former Miami Dolphins star defensive lineman Manny Fernandez has passed away at the age of 79. He anchored their famous no-name defense to back-to-back Super Bowl championships, including their perfect season in 72.
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8:10 on this wonderful Wednesday morning. Good morning, Kanto Plains. Meet us on Ohio Gozaimasu. I'm your host, Airman Ethan Manalassis, a.k.a. Manny on the mic, and you're tuned into the Kanto Kickstart here. I hope everyone's just waking up fine and dandy like sour candy. I know I am, because I just spoke to NAF Atsugi's commanding officer, Captain Nicholas LeClaire, on what's going on around Atsugi, always giving us amazing information on what's going on around Atsugi. Wonderful to hear from him. But this hour, we're going to do something a little bit differently. I'm going to talk about a method of of locking in that I saw while scrolling the other day. So ironically, I was scrolling and I found this person that was telling me this way to lock in a little bit better, how to study harder and whatnot. And they had a trick that I've never seen before. And I'm always on the Kanto Kickstart. I'm always harping on ways you can be motivated and how you can prepare yourself to be locked in. But this is a method that I've never seen before, and I'm going to try it today. But at first, I want to tell you about it. But that's going to be coming up later this hour, along with the events happening on your installation, some command information, as well as your favorite music, all that and more coming up here on the Kanto Kickstart on AFN Tokyo the Eagle, serving America's best.

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8:20 on this wonderful Wednesday morning. If you're new to Japan, well, first off, thank you so much for, finding AFN Tokyo the Eagle so quickly. 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Really just helps that transition as smooth as possible from wherever you were to Japan. 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So it's wonderful to get a little bit of insight on that, especially if you don't really have any clue on what's going on around Japan. I remember when I first got to Japan, I was super stumped on like everything. My only perception of Japan was through like, TV shows, but I didn't really know anything besides that. I didn't know anything regarding etiquette or manners. So definitely make sure to visit your Family Support Center if this is something that you're also struggling with. Want to get that transition just a little bit more smoother.

You go from housewife to a sneaky link. Got you riding around in all type of Benz's and Rolls. Girl, you used to ride in the rinky dink. I'm the one put you in that Leontay. Fashion over model, I put you on the runway. You was rocking Coach bags, got you Sinead. Side

0: you creeping, just don't let me find out.
1: Oh, God.
0: Get a hotel, never bring them to the house.
1: Oh, God.
2: To me. 8:25 on this Wednesday morning, and I'm on the Kanto Kickstart talking about a tactic of staying locked in that I saw over the weekend. So I am always on the Kanto Kickstart. I'm always talking about, you know, how to stay motivated, how you can, little tips and tricks for that extra little bit of motivation, to stay dedicated to your goals. And I came across a reel. So ironically, I was not locked in when I came across this, but it was of this person that was staring at a wall for 10 minutes and then studying for 2 hours and then staring at a wall for 10 minutes, like 10 minutes straight. Just like no phones, no scrolling, not even diverting his eyes away from this wall. And he would stare at it for 10 minutes straight. And then after the 10 minutes are up, he would go study for 2 hours. And I was wondering, like, what is the point of this? And I looked at the comment section, and they were talking about how, like, oh, I just did this and it worked. Like, I studied for 2 hours. I could have studied for longer, this and that. And I was like, why does that work? And does it actually work? So later today, I'm gonna see if it actually does work, and I'll report on it tomorrow. But before that, I did some research beforehand, and it looks like that staring at a wall, right, it removes that stimulation. So no phones, no music, no scrolling, no notifications, no conversations with anyone, nothing. Just staring at a wall. So your brain gets really bored. And when your brain is understimulated for a long time, studying basically feels comparatively to just watching a wall. More like a reward, or at least a little less tolerable, if that makes sense. So like, if you could think about it right now, obviously looking at a wall is easier than studying, right? Staring at a wall is easier than studying. So if you do that for 10 minutes, you put your brain in like a mode, kind of, where it's already like bored, it's already understimulated, so that you don't feel that like antsy feeling whenever you're like trying to study right after, you know, being on your phone and whatnot, after having a lot of dopamine, a lot of stimulation. So I find it very, very interesting. I want to look more into the psychology of this, but really it just seems like that it's harping on like that decrease in dopamine and making that transition to studying like a smoother and easier transition, if that makes sense. I'm definitely going to try this out later today, and I'll talk about tomorrow to see if it actually works. But before that, let me talk about the weather in Zama. 74 degrees and mostly cloudy, hitting a high of 82 degrees later today, dropping down to 68 degrees later tonight. Looks like we're going to have some pretty cloudy weather up until Friday, where we will have some rain showers in Zama. So please be aware of that. According to the DoD Community Bank, the currency exchange rate for every United States dollar is 155 Japanese yen. I'm going to get you back into some of your favorite music, talking more about motivation, tips, and tricks later on this hour, coming up on AFN Tokyo The Eagle, serving America's best.

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1: The U.S. has lost or damaged at least 42 military aircraft since the war with Iran began in February. The lost aircraft include 24 Reaper drones. A government report puts the total cost of the conflict at $29 billion. A Marine accused of sexually assaulting a woman on Okinawa will use a sleep disorder as an insanity defense. Japanese prosecutors say the PFC attacked two women inside a restroom at Camp Foster. The Marine in November pleaded not guilty to sexual assault. Finally, the Air Force unveiled a new aircraft that can be broken down, flown inside a transport jet, and reassembled anywhere in the world. The Sky Raider 2 can swap cameras, guns, or missiles in minutes. It's designed for a special ops team working alone in a remote place.
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4: This is your Kanto Connection. I'm Seaman Apprentice Evan Ayanazo. Tech Sergeant Simon Lejeune, the Commander's Executive for MXG Commander, talks about who Lieutenant Michael Murphy was and the importance behind his challenge.
5: Lieutenant Michael Murphy was a Navy SEAL and Medal of Honor recipient who died in action in 2005. This workout was one of his favorites, and we do it today to honor him and to keep the memory of all of our fallen service members. The MRF Challenge is important because it reinforces the core values of discipline, consistency, and accountability, qualities that directly support mission readiness. Events like this aren't just about physical fitness. They represent the mindset of pushing through discomfort, staying locked in, and finishing the mission no matter how hard it gets.
4: Stay up to date with our services by following the AFN Tokyo Facebook page. That was your Kanto Connection. I'm Seaman Apprentice Evan Ayanazo.
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0: How have you been?
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0: So tell me, what's been stressing you out?
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4: Dude, tonight was awesome.
5: Seriously, what did I drink?
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6: Are you sure you're good to drive?
5: Are you kidding me? 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Besides, there's a dorm right there.
4: All right.
5: Dude, slow down.
4: We're fine. Calm down.
5: No, dude, seriously, you've been drinking too much.
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5: Dude, look out!
7: Man, are you okay? Dude, that's not funny. Get up.
8: Drinking and driving.
7: Seriously, dude, get up.
8: Is it really worth the risk?
9: Service members caught using mobile devices while driving off base in Japan could be hit with thousands of dollars in fines or up to a year in prison. Don't throw away your career for one text.
10: Hey, I'm out.

0: Deadly chemical tank rupture at a pulp and paper mill in Washington State. One person confirmed dead, 9 unaccounted for.
1: First responders racing to Nippon Dynawave Packaging Company around 7:15 a.m. as a tank containing hazardous liquid known as white liquor had ruptured. Photos obtained by Cowlitz County News, a citizen-run Facebook news site, appear to show the crumpled tank, vehicles flipped over and crushed. The substance in the tank is a mixture of chemicals that can burn the skin on contact or burn the lungs if inhaled.
0: ABC's Trevor Ault. President Trump's push to reshape congressional districts ahead of the midterm election suffered setbacks in two states. In South Carolina, the state Senate rejecting a new map, and in Alabama, it was a three-judge panel that blocked a map that would be favorable to Republicans. Another physical at Walter Reed Medical Center.
2: It's up to the president in this case to disclose what he wants to disclose and not disclose what he doesn't want to disclose. But nonetheless, it's true that the president posted on social media after the appointment today, writing everything, quote, checked out perfectly, calling this evaluation his six-month physical.
0: ABC's Christian Cordero. New details from NASA on its $20 billion plan to return humans to the moon, this time to stay. NASA program executive for the moon base, Carlos Garcia Galan.
3: We envision the moon base to be hundreds of square miles with different assets, all building up to the objective of permanent lunar presence.
0: Iran vowing to retaliate after the Pentagon says the U.S. launched new, quote, self-defense strikes around the Strait of Hormuz. ABC's Ian Pannell has more.
4: We've seen various infractions or violations of the ceasefire, essentially by the U.S. and also by the Iranians. Now, the U.S. is saying that it acted in self-defense. It clearly perceived that there was a threat from the fast boats, from the missile launchers to U.S. forces in the region, especially U.S. naval forces.
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